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6: It's intelligence for your pocketbook here and now on the John Tesh Radio Show. I want you to think about where you make your most important money decisions. Are you in an office building several floors above the street? Or are you at home signing checks and paying bills on the ground floor? Now, this is important according to a new study in the Journal of Consumer Psychology. How you answer this question plays a role in how much control you have over your money. Because we tend to make the safest financial decisions when we're on the ground floor. But the higher up we go, even just to the second floor of your home, the riskier your money moves get. Psychologists say it's because being higher up, whether you're in a high-rise office building or the second floor of your home, it gives your subconscious an elevated sense of power. So if you need help sticking to a budget, and I do, or you just want to make better financial decisions, this new study makes it clear. Stay grounded, literally. Make your decisions on the ground floor, maybe even the basement. Hello.
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6: Just ahead, the surprising reasons we get bloated and gassy. Great intel from the book, The Bloat Cure, by gastroenterologist Dr. Robin Chutkin.
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1: We're going to spend a few minutes together talking about our bellies. Eating too much or too fast will cause a bloated belly, the experts tell us. But there are a few other surprising reasons our stomach gets so gassy. This comes from the book, The Bloat Cure. That's a book. The Bloat Cure by gastroenterologist Dr. Robin Chutkin. First, artificial sweeteners. They can't be digested in the small intestine where 90% of our food, nutrients, and minerals are absorbed. Instead, artificial sweeteners end up in our large intestine where they sit and ferment and generate lots of gas. However, even real sugar can increase gas production because certain types of yeast and bacteria grow like crazy in the presence of sugar, creating a bacteria imbalance that triggers bloating. So, Dr. Chutkin recommends products that contain less than 5 grams of sugar per serving. What else can trigger bloat? Cruciferous vegetables, broccoli, cauliflower, cabbage, and kale. You know them. They contain a starch called raffinose, which is hard to digest and turns into methane gas in the colon. Dr. Chutkin says you can increase your tolerance for cruciferous vegetables and reduce gas production by slowly increasing the amount you eat and by adding lemon juice to trigger the production of digestive enzymes to break down the raffinose. There you go. That's your de-bloating intelligence.
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0: All right, it's time for more sleep intel. You know, sleep is a lot like Goldilocks. Think about it. Too much is bad. Too little is bad. But just the right amount can help prevent Alzheimer's disease. Yes, this is according to new research by Stanford and published in the Journal of the American Medical Association Neurology. The study looked at data from more than 4,000 adults in the United States, Canada, Australia, and Japan. It found that sleeping 6 hours or less per night, or 9 hours or more per night, negatively impacted brain health. Specifically, on PET scan brain imaging, those who got 6 hours or less had a higher rate of brain plaque, which greatly increases the risk for dementia. Those who slept 9 hours or more had reduced cognitive function, meaning the mental capacity for learning and thinking, problem solving, remembering and paying attention. What is the sweet spot to avoid Alzheimer's? It's what we've always been told. Between 7 and 8 hours of sleep per night, not 9 hours, not 5 or 6 hours. It's why one of the early signs of Alzheimer's disease is a change in sleep patterns. The experts say we need to stop thinking of sleep as a luxury and think of it more as a necessity, like nutrition and fitness, and make it a priority for the sake of our brain health.
1: Tell us what you think. Facebook.com/John Tesh.
0: All right. If you want to dig deeper, I have a free sleep score at Tesh.com. It takes just a few minutes. It's free. It looks at your bedtime habits, your wake ups, and how rested you feel. And then it gives you a plan for tonight. Go to Tesh.com.
2: 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Here's to a Thanksgiving that's everything you hope for. 800 CJBQ.

0: Great stuff from our health and wellness files. We're going to talk about your second brain. Now, when most people hear the word probiotics, they likely think about their gut. I do. After all, lots of research has shown how the good bacteria in probiotics help keep our digestive system healthy and moving, which can make it easier to control your weight. But as it turns out, probiotics offer other benefits that go way beyond our gut. For example, they'll unclog your arteries. In a recent Brazilian study, people with a high risk for heart disease consumed a probiotic every day for more than a month. The result? Their unhealthy cholesterol levels dropped nearly 18 points on average, which puts probiotics on par with some of the top cholesterol-lowering drugs. Also, probiotics strike out stress. You've probably heard your gut referred to as your second brain, because many studies have shown a strong link between a healthy gut and having a happier mood. And Japanese researchers found a surprising reason. It turns out probiotics play a role in blocking signals from our brain that would otherwise trigger the release of cortisol, the stress hormone. It's true. Probiotics are the antidote for our stress and will help lower our cholesterol.
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I'm John Tesh, and thanks for all the positive feedback we've been receiving from all over the Quincy area on joining the winning team here at CJBQ. 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
1: All right, my friends, if you get foot pain at the end of a long day, here's a quick natural fix. You know me, Gib, especially my right ankle is a mess. You make your own foot roller by putting a water bottle in the freezer and then roll it under your arches.
2: Oh, yeah.
1: The rounded shape of the bottle stretches your plantar fascia, and the icy temperature reduces inflammation. How about that?
2: I love this. I have lacrosse balls all around my house because my kids play different sports, and we lacrosse is one of them. And so I'll stand on that. I mean, I'll sit and put my foot on that and put as much weight as I can, and that breaks up everything in there. But it doesn't have the cooling factor that your special homemade remedy does, which is to take the water bottle and have it be made out of ice. That's fantastic. I'm going to be using that. Nothing's going
1: to
2: feel that good.
1: I was just thinking, we're getting ready to go see your teenage daughter play flag football.
2: Yeah.
1: I think you should make her wear the flags around the house.
2: Mm-hmm.
1: And then if she's on her phone too long, you just pull one of the flags.
2: Oh my gosh. Or just make her try to avoid me and through random. She'll be so good at dodging it.
1: Yeah. I don't know why I was thinking about that. Anyway, if you'd like more intelligence on the latest pain relief and mobility exercises, we got them for you over at Tesh.com.
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1: From the National Newsroom of the Canadian Press, I'm Hannah Stoles. The RCMP say a Canadian was arrested this week by the FBI in connection with a hacking attack that breached the Bureau's jobs portal and obtained sensitive personal data on nearly all FBI employees.
2: FBI Director Kash Patel confirmed the arrest on Friday, saying it happened earlier this week and is related to the Shiny Hunters attack on FBIjobs.gov. The identity of the person arrested and possible charges weren't immediately clear. An RCMP spokesperson confirmed the Mounties are aware of the arrest of a Canadian in connection with the Shiny Hunters attack, but would say nothing else. Shiny Hunters claimed responsibility for the hack in retaliation for a May FBI advisory, describing it as a cyber criminal group, and experts warn the breach could expose agents and their families to extortion and harassment. Lisa Laporte, The Canadian Press.
1: The Supreme Court of Canada says a judge must apply sentencing principles related to both Indigenous offenders and victims of crime in a harmonious way when it comes to cases of intimate partner violence. The top court says Indigenous people are disproportionately and excessively imprisoned, while Indigenous women and girls suffer from unacceptably high levels of violence and abuse. A special House of Commons committee has voted to push forward Bill C-39. It would fast-track projects deemed in the national interest and limit labor disruptions in federally regulated sectors. NDP MP Don Davies accuses the government of trying to push the bill through at a high speed.
3: The Conservatives working with the Liberals are devoting all of 16 hours to hear from Canadians, the equivalent of two business days to hear from Canadians. Not only that, but they're inviting Canadians to submit written submissions that effectively gives Canadians 13 days.
1: Members of Parliament passed a motion to begin clause-by-clause consideration of Bill C-39 in mid-November. The House is set to sit until mid-December. Conservative leader Pierre Poilievre says he'll be in Alberta next week to deliver a speech on Canadian unity ahead of the province's referendum on separation. Speaking about Elon Musk saying recently that Alberta, Saskatchewan, and Quebec should separate from Canada, Poilievre says Canadians control their own destiny.
4: We need to focus our efforts on making sure they can afford groceries, they can afford homes, they can afford a brighter future. Frankly, people can tweet whatever they want, but tweets and memes do not affect Canada. What affects Canada is the decisions made by the Canadian people.
1: Albertans will vote on the prospect of a future separation referendum on October 19th. Thieves in Italy recently pulled off the biggest ever wine heist in the country. It happened at a winery in Tuscany, where thieves stole about 30,000 bottles, valued at roughly $7.9 million. This is the Canadian Press. In sports, tributes are pouring in for Chicago Bears legend Mike Ditka, who died today at 86. The Hall of Famer starred at tight end before coaching the Bears to a Super Bowl championship. The Winnipeg Jets look for their fourth straight win tonight when they welcome the Anaheim Ducks. The Jets will be without star defenseman Josh Morrissey, who sustained an upper body injury. The Ottawa Senators will be without forward William Eklund for what coach Travis Green calls an extended period of time. Eklund sustained an ankle injury in the Senators' 2-1 win over Philadelphia. The Edmonton Elks look to close in on their first CFL West Division title tonight when they take on the Tiger Cats in Hamilton. Edmonton hasn't won the West since 2015, which was also the year of their last Grey Cup title. Canadian swimmers Taylor Ruck and Finlay Knox added to their medal hauls at the World Cup stop in Uzbekistan today. Ruck won silver in the women's 100-meter backstroke, while Knox took bronze in the men's 200 individual medley. From the Canadian Press, I'm Hannah Stoles.
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12: Welcome to Intelligence for Your Life. John Tesh with you as per always. And here's something to think about on your daily commute. Turns out our driving style says something about our personality, from tailgating to driving slowly in the fast lane. Here's what different driving styles mean, and this is according to clinical forensic psychologist Dr. John Huber, who studies this kind of stuff. First of all, tailgaters are likely reckless people who react rather than think long-term about the future. A tailgater is only thinking about putting the pressure on the driver in front of them. Dr. Huber says those types of people have difficulty being patient. What about somebody who drives slowly in the fast lane? Dr. Huber says they're either oblivious to those around them or they're extremely arrogant. Dr. Huber says slow drivers in the fast lane may be taking out their control issues on anyone unlucky enough to be behind them. So what about the driver who's constantly on the phone? Whether hands-free or not, a distracted driver is somebody who has trouble prioritizing, choosing to look at text messages over driving safely, and it shows a lack of maturity. And then finally, here's what psychologist Dr. Huber has to say about drivers who honk if you don't start moving the second the light turns green. He says these drivers are likely overly aggressive. They may also be punitive, the type of person to bring up every mistake somebody makes, no matter how small.
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12: 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It suppresses our sleep hormone melatonin. But now we also know that blue light is putting the pounds on us. I'll tell you how this works next.
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1: So if you listen to this show, you know I'm always saying that the blue light that our phones and tablets emit keeps us awake at night, right? It suppresses our sleep hormone melatonin in the same way that sunlight does. But guess what? That blue light, we now know it can mess us up in another way. It can make us overeat. This comes from neurologist Dr. Phyllis Zee from Northwestern University. Dr. Zee says after 15 minutes of exposure to the blue light from a gadget, people feel an increase in hunger that can last for 2 hours. It's because the light activates regions of the brain that regulate metabolism and appetite. That can alter the natural rhythms of our insulin and glucose production, resulting in hunger. So look away from your phone. Or if you can't, at least eat more slowly. Slowing down can help your body register fullness sooner. But beware the blue lights and your dinner.
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0: This is

0: question for you to consider. When you reach your golden years, do you think you'll choose a traditional retirement where you abruptly stop working altogether? Or will you choose phased retirement where you continue to work part-time while easing into the retired lifestyle? According to new data from the Society for Human Resources Management, the second option is growing more popular these days. In fact, one out of four employers now offer phased retirement programs, which is double the proportion of companies offering them just 2 years ago. The reason? Over the past 2 years, a record number of workers over the age of 50 either quit their jobs or retired early, which led many companies to realize that older workers are among their most valuable. After all, experience is a very difficult asset to replace. So rather than gently nudging senior staff out the door, as most employers did in the past to help reduce payroll, companies are now trying harder to retain their older workers longer. For the most part, older workers love this option of phased retirement because they can scale back their workload gradually while continuing to earn a good salary and keep medical benefits. That way, seniors have more peace of mind going into retirement. Again, I love this.
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0: Welcome back to Intelligence for Your Life. I'm here to tell you there's a new gift card scam, and it goes like this. Somebody will receive a call or an email saying somebody they love has been arrested and they need thousands of dollars in Walmart or Amazon gift cards to be bailed out. Or the scammer will say that the person's computer needs emergency tech support, or that they'll be arrested for tax evasion if they don't pay up with gift cards. Some people are even getting phony emails from their boss asking them to buy thousands of dollars worth of gift cards for clients. Why gift cards? Because they allow con artists to make purchases immediately and anonymously. They don't even need the physical card itself, just the numeric code on the card. That's why one in three scams reported to the FTC now involve gift cards. The truth is, there's no reason any legitimate business or government entity would need gift cards. And although this type of fraud happens year-round, it's even more common around the holidays, when large gift card purchases are less likely to rouse suspicion at the checkout aisle. So if you get a call or email from anybody asking for payment in gift cards, don't fall for it. Even if the call or email looks like it's coming from somebody you know, scammers can spoof email addresses and phone numbers to make them look legitimate. And warn your elderly loved ones about this thing, because they're the ones being targeted most often.
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1: Gib, I think this is you and me. It's harder for you because you have three kids still in the house. But a recent survey found that fully 23% of people take at least one vacation day to do nothing but run errands.
2: Oh, my gosh. I mean, I'll tell you right now, I do this all the time. I'll take a Saturday if my kids don't have sports and we're like, oh, great, free day. We don't take the day to do nothing. That's errand day. My wife has, she's a teacher. She's put the effort in to have a sub plan. It's called, so the substitute has something to do when she comes in so that she has a day to do things as simple as like getting the oil changed in the car and getting the windshield replaced and all of those little things that are sitting in the back of our minds. We need that extra day. Cause my weekend, 90% of the time is just schlepping kids from one activity to another. I don't have an errand day. I need to take a sick day in order to be able to do it.
1: I'm surprised that you don't substitute teach for your wife. I mean, you have this huge mathematics degree. Why don't you get in there
2: and just jump in and start just teaching around? People don't want to hear me teach.
1: It'd be great. I'd be so the mean. Kids would love it.
2: Yeah, I would either be completely off the rails or I would be so mean. What do you mean you don't know how to do this? It's algebra.
1: You'd have them all out there playing video games and stuff.
2: Yeah. Absolutely.
1: Square root of this video game.
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1: From the National Newsroom of the Canadian Press, I'm Hannah Stoles. The RCMP has confirmed the arrest of a Canadian in the U.S. over a hack of the FBI's jobs portal. FBI Director Kash Patel announced the arrest as the Bureau targets Shiny Hunters, a group that claimed responsibility for the hack. Patel says the breach happened on a platform that was managed by a third-party vendor. Canada signed a joint statement in support of the International Criminal Court after the U.S. moved to sanction the organization on Friday. Canada joined Denmark, Germany, France, Italy, Japan, the Netherlands, and the United Kingdom in issuing the statement, which says they strongly disagree with the sanctions. A special House of Commons committee has voted to push forward Bill C-39, a key piece of the Carney government's economic agenda. The committee agreed to limit the period it can receive submissions and hear from witnesses, and didn't guarantee the environment minister would be among them. NDP MP Don Davies attended the meeting and says he has concerns about the speed of the process.
2: I can tell you I was shocked by what I saw. This is a clear attempt to ram through this legislation through Parliament with sham consultations, and they're shutting out the voices of Canadians.
1: The 243-page bill, which passed its first vote in the House of Commons yesterday, proposed to extend the government's one project, one review within 1 year approach to major infrastructure projects to apply to other projects across the country. British Columbia NDP leader David Eby says re-elected New Democrats would offer a new training program for qualified international medical graduates. Eby says the program would be a first of its kind in Canada and help international graduates living in BC who need to find residency seats.
3: At the new SFU Medical School, we're committing resources to open a new bridging to medical practice program for international medical graduates and people with international medical experience, so they can get the practical training they need to get off the sidelines, whatever they're doing right now, and get into our hospitals and into our communities delivering the care that people need.
1: Other health-related promises from the New Democrats include discounted tuition or loan forgiveness for healthcare staff willing to work in rural communities. Halifax's beloved 104-year-old gopher tortoise, Gus, is receiving an overwhelming amount of love and well wishes from supporters across the world ahead of his surgery for a bladder stone. Gus resides in the Museum of Natural History in Halifax and strolls the grassy yards with visitors almost every day. He was joined by Becky Cooper and her 8-year-old son, Spike Cooper, today, who are visiting from Maine. Cooper says he was impressed by Gus.
4: I've never seen a tortoise before. I think that he's really good. Since he's 104 years old, I hope that he's gonna take it well.
1: Manager of the museum, Jeff Gray, says hundreds of letters, get well cards, and pieces of art have been sent to the tortoise in the 2 weeks since it was announced he's to undergo surgery. This is the Canadian Press. In sports, tributes are pouring in for Chicago Bears legend Mike Ditka, who died today at 86. The Hall of Famer starred at tight end before coaching the Bears to a Super Bowl championship. The Winnipeg Jets look for their fourth straight win tonight when they welcome the Anaheim Ducks. The Jets will be without star defenseman Josh Morrissey, who sustained an upper body injury. The Ottawa Senators will be without forward William Eklund for what coach Travis Green calls an extended period of time. Eklund sustained an ankle injury in the Senators' 2-1 win over Philadelphia. The Edmonton Elks look to close in on their first CFL West Division title tonight when they take on the Tiger Cats in Hamilton. Edmonton hasn't won the West since 2015, which was also the year of their last Grey Cup title. Canadian swimmers Taylor Ruck and Finlay Knox added to their medal hauls at the World Cup stop in Uzbekistan today. Ruck won silver in the women's 100-meter backstroke, while Knox took bronze in the men's 200 individual medley. From the Canadian Press, I'm Hannah Stoles.
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1: My name is John Tesh. 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Let's talk about investing. Baby boomers will apparently stick with stocks and bonds, but because millennials and Generation Z are younger, they have a higher tolerance for risky investments. This is pretty much always the case as far as age goes. And they're putting their money into crypto and into collectibles. So roughly 94% of Gen Z and millennial investors are very interested in collecting things like watches, classic cars, wine, even sneakers, Air Jordans, for example. This comes from the wealth survey by Bank of America. And here is a collectible that is outpacing stocks, bonds, and gold. Can you think of what it is? Most parents will get this. It's Legos. According to the Journal Research in International Business and Finance, the resale value of Lego sets is growing by a full 11% every single year.
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1: Apparently, it's time for us all to go on a noise diet. This is the message from a growing number of doctors after recent studies found a link between everyday noises and extreme health issues. For example, one study found that just walking across a busy intersection exposes us to 85 decibels of noise. That's like having a garbage disposal go off next to your ear. And here's what happens. Research shows that for every 10 decibel increase in traffic noise, our stroke risk jumps 25%. And people who live near a highway are a whopping 25% more likely to be overweight or obese. If you live near an airport, you have a greater risk of dying prematurely. And being exposed to just 55 decibels at night, the sound from a TV, is enough to cause micro-arousals, meaning we wake up even if we're not aware of it. Over time, sleep deprivation significantly raises our risk of obesity and having a heart attack. You know this. Researchers say the problem with noise is that our brain hears a loud honking horn, for example, and thinks, "I'm under attack," which triggers a flood of stress hormones, raises blood pressure, increases inflammation. So how do we go on a noise diet and avoid the stress? Well, first, we're supposed to take regular noise breaks. The researchers say just 10 minutes of quiet gives hair cells in our ears a chance to recover from damage caused by loud noises. Also, close all the windows. Sounds obvious, right? But that one move will reduce traffic noise levels by 20 decibels. And consider doing what I do every night. You wear earplugs to bed. They're proven to lower sound levels by an additional 35 decibels. That's enough to cancel out most noises associated with sleep disturbances.
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1: 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You can do it quickly, and it's free at Tesh.com.
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0: Time for the longevity report, and it's time to take a moment to look around your neighborhood. Does it have what it takes to help you live to be 100? Here are the latest community factors associated with a longer life, according to new research from Washington State. First, your neighborhood should be easily walkable. Studies have consistently shown the more access you have to parks and restaurants and shops that are within walking distance, the longer you'll likely live. That's what they're calling the walk score these days. Walking encourages you to be more active, which is proven to boost your overall health. And that's true whether you live in a big city or a small town. It also helps if your neighbors are all different ages. From young children to teens to working adults to retirees, researchers found a strong correlation between so-called mixed age communities and living a longer life. It's because different generations expose you to a variety of social opportunities. So, for example, talking to teens helps you learn about new trends and technologies, which satisfies your brain's craving for novelty. But a chat with senior citizens can give you insight into health issues you may face. The upshot being that the more diverse your community's age range, the less likely you'll feel out of touch and alone, and the longer you'll likely live.
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0: Hey, if you want to dig deeper, I send out a free email every morning called The Daily Intelligence for Your Life with the research behind what you hear on the show and one thing you can do that day. 52,000 people have already signed up, and you can join them at Tesh.com. It's free.

0: So you know those people who post hospital selfies or share every detail of their bout with the flu or their latest surgery? You may click like out of sympathy and silently think, why on earth are they sharing this on social media? But they have a legitimately good reason, because we now know it makes them feel better. This comes from a new study now in the Journal of the American Medical Association. They found that when women who had been diagnosed with breast cancer posted online about what they were going through and their thoughts and feelings and asked for advice, they felt better emotionally and more optimistic about their recovery. Of course, the flu isn't usually as serious as a cancer diagnosis, but the same thing holds true. When we share our health issues on social media in an effort to gain emotional support, it works. It makes people feel better.
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1: Time for some brain intel, Gib. It's about powering up your thinking, right? Mm. So all you need is a quick burst of activity. They're saying this comes from a Penn State study. They said just things like getting up and walking to the mailbox briskly. That could be it. So the Penn State folks find that this is enough to sharpen mental processing for 3.5 hours, and you'll perform any mental task better no matter what it is, because any movement, no matter the intensity, but intensity is good, floods the brain with oxygen and nutrient-rich blood.
2: I had this little walking path on my block that allows me to cross any streets. I'm telling you, if I'm working in the middle of the day, I'm in my home office, I will get up and do that lap around the block. Just one lap. I mean, I've run marathons. This is not an intense exercise, but it is enough. I am so much better focused and able to organize and triage my day from that point forward. It is so true. You can tell, by the way, when you see me, when we come into the studio, you can look at me and go, you worked out today or you didn't work out today. You can see it in my eyes. It is 100% true. Just a little bit of exercise goes a long way.
1: And I see your kids always sprinting up and down that block.
2: Oh, yeah. Same thing. Well, because they got to get their jimmies out. We got to get, they got to get all that stuff out. Otherwise, they're going to kill each other in the house.
1: If you'd like some more brain health tips, just go to our website. It's always tesh.com.
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1: From the National Newsroom of the Canadian Press, I'm Hannah Stoles. Canada has signed a joint statement in support of the International Criminal Court after the U.S. moved to sanction the organization. The statement says the signatories strongly disagree with the sanctions and reaffirm their continued and unwavering support for the court. Here's Canadian Press reporter Lisa Laporte.
2: Canada issued the statement jointly with Denmark, Germany, France, Italy, Japan, the Netherlands, and the UK. The sanctions cut the court off from U.S.-based financial services, technology companies, and American currency. It's part of a campaign to dismantle the tribunal over investigations into the U.S. and its allies, including Israel.
1: The sanctions were announced after the Nobel Peace Prize was awarded to South African jurist Navi Pillay. Pillay chaired a commission that concluded last year that Israel was responsible for a genocide with a specific intent to destroy Palestinians in the Gaza Strip. U.S. authorities have released new details on the arrest of a suspect in Washington state linked to the Tumbler Ridge, B.C. mass shooting. James Bryant was arrested this week and charged with conspiracy to murder in a foreign country for discussing plans for a mass shooting with Jesse Van Rensselaer for months before the February attack. FBI Special Agent W. Mike Harrington says the accused was cognizant of the risks of discussing the shooting with Van Rensselaer, even if they didn't expect to be held criminally culpable in the case.
3: Bryant was not particularly surprised that this happened. It was a very peaceful arrest. Our agents actually contacted them and asked to meet after Bryant completed an overnight shift.
1: The February 10th shooting saw Van Rensselaer kill 8 victims at 2 locations in Tumbler Ridge before turning the gun on herself. Lawmakers on Capitol Hill expressed their outrage after Defense Secretary Pete Hegseth announced the planned execution of the Fort Hood shooter by firing squad will be live-streamed. Democratic Senator Jack Reed called it barbaric. ABC's Louis Martinez has more.
4: He was convicted and then he was sentenced, and then he was sentenced to the death penalty. So he was on death row, but ultimately what happened with him is that what happens when you're a military service member and you're on death row and you've been sentenced to death is that the president has to actually authorize the execution of that individual. He had exhausted all of his military appeals, and what we saw earlier this week was that President Trump announced that he would be executed. So in other words, he had authorized that execution and that it would be carried out by firing squad.
1: Former Army Major Nidal Hassan killed 13 people at Fort Hood in 2009. A new book by Canadian hockey legend Daryl Sutter is set for release next Tuesday by Penguin Random House Canada. The 68-year-old from Viking, Alberta, has chronicled his life, work, and beliefs in The Code of the West, Lessons from the Ranch and the Rink. This is the Canadian Press. In sports, the visiting Edmonton Elks defeated the Hamilton Tiger Cats 27-12 in CFL action. The Elks improved to 12-4 and clinched a home playoff game, while the Tiger Cats slipped to 5-12. Ottawa Senators forward William Eklund will be out for an extended period with an ankle injury, according to coach Travis Green. Eklund left Ottawa's 2-1 win over Philadelphia Thursday night after taking a hit from defenseman Simon Benoit. Green didn't have a specific timeline for Eklund's return, but says he expects him back this season and doesn't think he requires surgery. Defenseman Jaden Struble is heading to Nashville after the Montreal Canadiens and Predators completed a trade. The Canadiens receive a second-round pick from the Predators in the 2027 NHL Draft. Olivia Smith's goal in the 84th minute allowed Canada's national women's team to tie Denmark 1-1 in a women's soccer friendly in Montreal. The squad will play again on Thanksgiving Monday at Toronto's BMO Field. From the Canadian Press, I'm Hannah Stoles.
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1: Attention parents and grandparents even. Would you believe a simple breathing exercise could help your kids and grandkids be more successful as adults? This is the promise of something known as, quote, mindful meditation, which any of us can try. But scientific journalist Dan Goldman says this exercise has proven results with a group of second graders. In fact, in a study that tracked kids for more than 30 years, those who practiced this one breathing technique before age 8 generally had higher IQs, better health, and more financial success in their 30s as compared to kids who never tried it. What is the exercise? First, you take a favorite small stuffed animal, have your child lie down flat on the floor. Then put the animal on their stomach and have them slowly breathe in and out, pausing to count 1, 2, 3 with each inhale and another 1, 2, 3 with each exhale. They should also focus on watching their stomach rise and fall with each breath. You do that for at least 5 minutes every morning, every day, and that's it. So researcher Goldman says this boils down to the impact cognitive control and mindfulness can have on a child's brain. Because when kids learn to focus, control their impulses, manage their emotions long enough to keep a toy balanced on their stomach, it actually helps grow the brain's prefrontal cortex. That's the part that controls everything from how we learn to how we plan and make decisions. Try this breathing technique. It works.
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0: Ever noticed that during crowded meetings at work or lectures at school, the longer it drags on, the more tired and unfocused you feel? Well, simply put, what you're experiencing are the effects of carbon dioxide exposure. Listen to this. This comes from research from astronomer Dr. Adam Ginsberg. He carries a portable CO2 monitor everywhere he goes. Dr. Ginsberg has found that the air inside most buildings normally contains double the carbon dioxide density of what you'd find outside. In fact, it's right at the threshold where most people would describe the air as feeling stuffy. But when you're in an already stuffy room, every time we exhale, we breathe out even more carbon dioxide. And Dr. Ginsberg says this means if you put 100 people in an unventilated room, for example, the CO2 level can easily quadruple within an hour. Increased CO2 concentrations are linked with drowsiness and a significant decrease in focus and decision-making skills. It's because the CO2 is literally suffocating our brain cells. And unfortunately, Dr. Ginsberg says about 1 in 5 conference rooms and lecture halls, for example, routinely surpass the threshold where CO2 levels are too high to be considered healthy. The good news is we can avoid excess CO2 exposure by simply opening a window. Otherwise, consider holding more meetings outdoors, or at the very least, plan shorter meetings or take more frequent breaks.
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I'm John Tesh, and thanks for all the positive feedback we've been receiving from all over the Quincy area on joining the winning team here at CJBQ. 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

0: Here's a headline for you. Don't skip dinner anymore. This is the new warning from Osaka University in Japan. Their latest research shows skipping dinner can lead to weight gain. In a study of nearly 30,000 adults over 30 years, those who regularly skip dinner, they were likely to gain weight or be overweight, and skipping dinner was more likely to lead to weight gain than skipping breakfast or lunch. What is it about dinner? The researchers believe it leads to overeating the next day and a lower hunger threshold, meaning people get hungry sooner and they end up eating more than they usually would throughout the day. There's also the fact that dinner is usually when we eat more nutritious food, like proteins and vegetables. Bottom line again, from the researchers, don't skip dinner.
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1: John Tesh with Gib Gerard. And Gib, we just found out that the most popular Google search for people ages 55 and over is how to retire.
2: Okay.
1: Followed closely by number two, how to play pickleball.
2: ¿Por qué no los dos? I mean, obviously, you want both. By the way, if you're not aware, because you know so many people in their 20s and 30s are playing pickleball, pickleball was originally designed for people who needed to get active but were not athletic enough for tennis. Like, for older people who couldn't handle the strain of tennis. So
1: and then all of us are now in the hospital, so the kids are taking over.
2: Right. So those are two great things. I would say my thing, I'll put it out there, if you are over 55 and you're Googling those things, absolutely keep working on that. But my thing is, if you are 25, you should be Googling those two things. You should be asking how to retire at 25 so that you know how to build, so that you have the 30 years to get ready for it. And then also, pickleball is just fun, so you should be looking at that at all ages.
1: That's great advice.
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1: From the National Newsroom of the Canadian Press, I'm Hannah Stoles. Canada and several other countries have signed a joint statement disagreeing with U.S. sanctions against the International Criminal Court. U.S. Secretary of State Marco Rubio announced the sanctions Friday, calling the court fake. The sanctions are part of an American campaign to dismantle the tribunal in response to investigations into the U.S. and its allies, including Israel. Canada, Denmark, Germany, France, Italy, Japan, the Netherlands, and the U.K. all signed the statement, reaffirming their support of the court. The FBI is not releasing the identity of the Canadian arrested after hackers breached the Bureau's jobs portal and obtained sensitive data on its employees. FBI Director Kash Patel says this is the latest arrest made involving the Shiny Hunters Network as they work to dismantle the group. Pierre Poilievre is calling on Ottawa to sue Stelco's owner as early as Monday, part of a five-point plan aimed at protecting Canada's struggling steel industry. This comes as the American-owned steelmaker began laying off workers at its Ontario plant this week. Poilievre says Cleveland-Cliffs made binding commitments when it acquired Stelco, and it should be held legally accountable.
2: When Cleveland-Cliffs bought Stelco, it made a binding five-year commitment to maintain unionized employment and retain the vast majority of non-unionized jobs. The Liberals approved the takeover on those terms. The minister is threatening to sue, but she made the exact same threat to Stellantis a year ago, and she has not followed through on that threat.
1: Poilievre urged Carney to get back to the negotiating table, pointing to Cleveland-Cliffs CEO, saying laid-off Stelco workers could be recalled if Canada and the U.S. reach a trade deal. Hurricane Isaias has made landfall. Florida Governor Ron DeSantis announced the Category 2 storm's arrival with a warning about storm conditions.
3: Water levels are rising along the coast as dangerous hurricane conditions and life-threatening flash flooding spread inland. You do have strong winds, and those winds, because the storm is moving pretty quickly.
1: Wind shear weakened the hurricane from a Category 3 storm before landfall, although strong winds and heavy rainfall remain significant threats. Canadian readers evidently have a serious case of Anne Carson fever.
4: Indigo says sales of the Toronto-born poet's titles jumped a staggering 10,325% on Thursday, the day she was named the winner of the Nobel Prize for Literature. Online searches for Carson's book surged even higher, climbing nearly 21,000% day over day. Calgary Public Library says it's seen an extraordinary spike in demand for the poet's work, with 435 holds placed on her print titles since Thursday's announcement. Halifax Public Library says it's recorded 152 new holds across the five Carson print titles in its collection since Thursday. Lisa Laporte, The Canadian Press.
1: This is The Canadian Press. In sports, the visiting Edmonton Elks defeated the Hamilton Tiger Cats 27-12 in CFL action. The Elks improved to 12-4 and clinched a home playoff game, while the Tiger Cats slipped to 5-12. Ottawa Senators forward William Eklund will be out for an extended period with an ankle injury, according to coach Travis Green. Eklund left Ottawa's 2-1 win over Philadelphia Thursday night after taking a hit from defenseman Simon Benoit. Green didn't have a specific timeline for Eklund's return, but says he expects him back this season and doesn't think he requires surgery. Defenseman Jaden Struble is heading to Nashville after the Montreal Canadiens and Predators completed a trade. The Canadiens receive a second-round pick from the Predators in the 2027 NHL draft. Olivia Smith's goal in the 84th minute allowed Canada's national women's team to tie Denmark 1-1 in a women's soccer friendly in Montreal. The squad will play again on Thanksgiving Monday at Toronto's BMO Field. From the Canadian Press, I'm Hannah Stoles.
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1: From the National Newsroom of the Canadian Press, I'm Hannah Stoles. The RCMP says a Canadian was arrested this week by the FBI in connection with a hacking attack that breached the Bureau's jobs portal and obtained sensitive personal data on nearly all FBI employees.
2: FBI Director Kash Patel confirmed the arrest on Friday, saying it happened earlier this week and is related to the Shiny Hunters attack on FBIjobs.gov. The identity of the person arrested and possible charges weren't immediately clear. An RCMP spokesperson confirmed the Mounties are aware of the arrest of a Canadian in connection with the Shiny Hunters attack, but would say nothing else. Shiny Hunters claimed responsibility for the hack in retaliation for a May FBI advisory, describing it as a cyber criminal group, and experts warn the breach could expose agents and their families to extortion and harassment. Lisa Laporte, The Canadian Press.
1: After the Nobel Peace Prize for 2026 was awarded Friday to former UN Human Rights Chief Navi Pillay, U.S. President Donald Trump said he should have won the award. At a rally in upstate New York, Trump, who last year mounted a huge campaign for himself to win, detailed his legacy and later blamed Norway, the country where the Nobel Foundation is based, saying he will not forget that he didn't get the prize.
3: The Nobel Prize was given out today to a liberal person who works at the United Nations who nobody has ever heard of.
1: The president spoke in New York Friday night, rallying support for Republican candidates in the Empire State. An Alberta judge has rejected a court challenge to new rules mandating that provincial political parties receive only bare-bones information about voters. The judge says the government has the right to do it and noted this is a stopgap solution until it tables legislation this fall, as it has said it plans to do. A survey published this week by ATB Cormark suggests more than three-quarters of oil patch companies are convinced the Pacific Link pipeline to BC and the Pathways carbon storage project will go ahead, but they're much less certain about when shovels will hit the ground.
4: The energy sector players were surveyed between September 14th and 28th. That was days before the million barrel per day Pacific Link pipeline was deemed the first national interest project, paving the way for a speedy review. It's contingent on pathways being built to offset emissions. 77% of respondents believe the projects will go ahead, but 53% said they believe construction will begin in 2028 or later. Alberta has targeted a September 2027 date for pipeline building to start. Michelle Zedekian, The Canadian Press.
1: Toronto-born Anne Carson's Nobel Prize win has led to a surge in book sales, library holds, and streams of her work. Sales for the poet's books have soared by more than 10,000% at Indigo, while online searches climbed by nearly 21,000%. This is The Canadian Press. In sports, the visiting Edmonton Elks defeated the Hamilton Tiger Cats 27-12 in CFL action. The Elks improved to 12-4 and clinched a home playoff game, while the Tiger Cats slipped to 5-12. Ottawa Senators forward William Eklund will be out for an extended period with an ankle injury, according to coach Travis Green. Eklund left Ottawa's 2-1 win over Philadelphia Thursday night after taking a hit from defenseman Simon Benoit. Green didn't have a specific timeline for Eklund's return, but says he expects him back this season and doesn't think he requires surgery. Defenseman Jaden Struble is heading to Nashville after the Montreal Canadiens and Predators completed a trade. The Canadiens receive a second-round pick from the Predators in the 2027 NHL Draft. Olivia Smith's goal in the 84th minute allowed Canada's national women's team to tie Denmark 1-1 in a women's soccer friendly in Montreal. The squad will play again on Thanksgiving Monday at Toronto's BMO Field. From the Canadian Press, I'm Hannah Stoles.
0: Read it tomorrow. See it tonight. Hear it today. This is Eastern Ontario's number one name in news, 800 CJBQ. The following is a presentation of 800 CJBQ. 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
6: Hello and welcome to the show. 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We've got Andy Leftwich on the way. Allison Brown together with Dolly Parton, Doyle Lawson, and Quicksilver, Wyatt Ellis, J. Lee Roberts, and many, many others. 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

0: Wyatt Ellis here on Into the Blue, a guy who's written well over 200 songs by now, but that is his very first with lyrics. You know, I saw a video of him when he was only 2 years old, just going out of his mind listening to the Osborne Brothers do Rocky Top, and, well, full circle, Rocky Top Bottom here on Into the Blue. Before that, J. Lee Roberts and her brand new one, White Liar. I'm Terry here at a short break. We'll be right back with Doyle Lawson and Quicksilver. 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

You never know what that person you're standing next to in the checkout line may be going through in their personal life. And what a beautiful song to make all of us stop and think about that. The newest from Doyle Lawson and Quicksilver, that's called The Signs. I'm Terry Heard. We're just going to keep the music rolling your way right now. The Queen of Bluegrass from her brand new album, A Possibility, one that just debuted at number 2 on the Bluegrass Today charts. 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

That's a big number one hit for Mylon Miller, co-authored with Beth Husband. That song has the distinction of being the only song, at least that we have tracked at Bluegrass Today in the past 15 years, that has the word thistle in it. Number one on the weekly chart and the monthly chart, Mylon Miller again here on Into the Blue with Dance Among the Thistle. Now here's the Grascals. 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
2: This ad isn't funny or overly clever. 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

that's a big number one on the BluegrassToday.com Grassicana Airplay chart for Danny Burns, one called Fisherman's Blues. And up next, I've got a guy that probably most of us first discovered playing in Kentucky Thunder with Ricky Skaggs. He recognized his talent long before most of us ever even heard his name. Here's Andy Leftwich with his newest single, one called Cliffhanger. This is Into the Blue on 800 CJBQ.

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0: I don't think I need to tell you who that was. What a beautiful song. That's Dolly Parton here on Into the Blue, together with Alison Brown and the First Ladies of Bluegrass. Now, the name that they all collectively share is because each one of them was the first in their instrumental category to win an IBMA award for that instrument. Short break. 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

The brand new one from Laura Lee Jones. That's called Have to Hold. And Buddy Melton before that with his big number one single, Some Other Small Town. I'm Terry Heard. Glad to be here sharing all this great bluegrass music with you. And if you like what you're hearing, well, stick around. Because right now, though, we're going to push on through with a little help from Olivia Joe. 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
1: From the National Newsroom of the Canadian Press, I'm David Augustine. The RCMP says a Canadian has been arrested by the FBI in connection with a criminal hacking group which breached the FBI's jobs portal. FBI Director Kash Patel confirmed on Friday the arrest of another co-conspirator in the Shiny Hunters attack. The identity of the person arrested was not immediately clear, nor what charges they might face. The FBI continues a global investigation into the breach of its network. A special House of Commons committee has voted to push forward Bill C-39. It would fast-track projects deemed in the national interest and limit labor disruptions in federally regulated sectors. NDP MP Don Davies accuses the government of trying to push the bill through at high speed.
2: The Conservatives working with the Liberals are devoting all of 16 hours to hear from Canadians. The equivalent of 2 business days to hear from Canadians. Not only that, but they're inviting Canadians to submit written submissions that effectively gives Canadians 13 days to study a 246-page bill.
1: Members of Parliament passed a motion to begin clause-by-clause consideration of Bill C-39 in mid-November. The House is set to sit until mid-December. An Alberta judge has rejected a court challenge to new rules mandating the provincial political parties receive only bare-bones information about voters. The opposition NDP challenged the rules in court after they were implemented last month. However, Court of King's Bench Justice John Gill says the government has the right to do it and noted this is a stopgap solution until it tables legislation this fall, as it has said it plans to do so. He also disagreed with NDP's assertion that the new rules could undermine the integrity of the October 19th provincial referendum. Halifax's beloved 104-year-old gopher tortoise Gus is receiving an overwhelming amount of love and well wishes from supporters across the world ahead of his surgery for a bladder stone. Gus resides in the Museum of Natural History in Halifax and strolls the grassy yard with visitors almost every day. He was joined on Friday by Becky Cooper and Hannah Doctor.
3: Lots of rest, lots of sunlight, lots of bananas. Mm-hmm. Everyone should go see Gus when he recovers. Give him lots of cheers and
4: love.
3: I was going to say hugs, but that's not
4: awesome. That's not a love, no.
1: Gus, who is believed to be the oldest gopher tortoise in the world, will be taking a break from his public walks as he recovers in the museum in private for several weeks after the surgery. And the Coalition Avenir Quebec has expelled Mathieu Lacombe from the party after reports he attended a Parti Québécois election celebration. Outgoing Quebec Premier Christine Fréchette has also removed the former culture minister from her cabinet after La Presse reported on Friday that Lacombe attended the PQ gathering in Montreal. Lacombe has issued an apology for the move on social media, noting he shouldn't have been at the party given his role as a minister. This is the Canadian Press. In sports, Cody Fajardo, Zach Mathis, and Shunderrick Powell each scored a fourth-quarter touchdown. Vincent Blanchard kicked 2 field goals, and the visiting Edmonton Elks defeated the Hamilton Tiger-Cats 27-12 in Friday's CFL action. In the late game, the BC Lions took down the Ottawa Redblacks 41-20 to continue Ottawa's winless season. Owner and general manager Jerry Jones says the Dallas Cowboys are right back where they started with the moribund defense after a woeful home loss to previously winless Tampa Bay. Thursday night's 24-16 victory by the Buccaneers left the Cowboys as just the second team in NFL history to allow each of the first opponents at least a 70% completion rate without an interception. And Boone Jenner's goal late in the second period snapped a 1-1 tie and lifted the Washington Capitals to a 3-1 win over the visiting New York Rangers in NHL action. Timothy Liljegren and Tom Wilson scored for the Caps, who improved to 3-1. Alexis Lafreniere scored for the Rangers, who slipped to 4-2. From the Canadian Press, I'm David Augustine.
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Hi, this is Rick Harrington from the music department, the production department, and the announcing department at Quitting Broadcasting. Thanksgiving reminds me that the most important things are the simplest: family, friends, and good neighbors. From my wife Sarah, our boys Alex and Liam, happy Thanksgiving from the Harringtons and Roblin.

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1: From the National Newsroom of the Canadian Press, I'm David Augustine. The RCMP says a Canadian was arrested this week by the FBI in connection with a hacking attack that breached the Bureau's jobs portal and obtained sensitive personal data on nearly all FBI employees.
2: FBI Director Kash Patel confirmed the arrest on Friday, saying it happened earlier this week and is related to the Shiny Hunters attack on FBIjobs.gov. The identity of the person arrested and possible charges weren't immediately clear, and RCMP spokesperson confirmed the Mounties are aware of the arrest of a Canadian in connection with the Shiny Hunters attack, but would say nothing else. Shiny Hunters claimed responsibility for the hack in retaliation for a May FBI advisory, describing it as a cyber criminal group, and experts warned the breach could expose agents and their families to extortion and harassment. Lisa Laporte, The Canadian Press.
1: Quebec Premier-designate Paul St-Pierre Plamondon has asked his team to stay mobilized as the party is set to form a minority government. St-Pierre Plamondon and his fellow elected members of the Parti Québécois will be sworn in on October 15th, and his cabinet will be announced on October 21st. The PQ leader says he plans to take a collaborative approach to governing. The average length of a minority government is between 18 and 24 months. Pierre Poilievre is calling on Ottawa to sue Stelco's owner as early as Monday, part of a five-point plan aimed at protecting Canada's struggling steel industry. This comes as the American-owned steelmaker began laying off workers at its Ontario plant this week. Poilievre says Cleveland-Cliffs made binding commitments when it acquired Stelco and should be held legally accountable.
3: When Cleveland-Cliffs bought Stelco, it made a binding five-year commitment to maintain unionized employment and retain the vast majority of non-unionized jobs. The Liberals approved the takeover on those terms. The minister is threatening to sue, but she made the exact same threat to Stellantis a year ago, and she has not followed through on that threat.
1: Poilievre urged Carney to get back to the negotiating table, pointing to Cleveland-Cliffs CEO, saying laid-off Stelco workers could be recalled if Canada and the U.S. reach a trade deal. Another whale shipped out of Marineland has died at the Shedd Aquarium in Chicago. The aquarium says Caspian, a 27-year-old female beluga, died on Wednesday despite efforts to save her. It's the sixth animal from the closed Niagara Falls, Ontario theme park to die after a massive relocation of whales and dolphins over the summer. And in entertainment, the swift rise of the group Cat's Eye is examined in a new documentary set for streaming on Disney+.
4: Nobody knows you're out of control, but I see a side beat.
1: Cat's Eye Wild Heart focuses on the girl group that officially debuted in June of 2024. Now, they were created by the Hybe Corporation and Geffen Records in a TV competition process that was documented on the Netflix series Popstar Academy, Cat's Eye. Cat's Eye Wild Heart starts streaming next Friday. This is the Canadian Press. In sports, Ottawa Senators coach Travis Green says forward William Eklund will be out for an extended period with an ankle injury. Eklund left Ottawa's 2-1 win over Philadelphia on Thursday after taking a hit from defenseman Simon Benoit. The 23-year-old Swede has a goal and an assist in four games this season. Green did not have a specific timeline for Eklund's return, but says he expects him back this season and doesn't think he requires surgery. Defenseman Jaden Struble is heading to Nashville after the Montreal Canadiens and Predators completed a trade. The Canadiens receive a second-round pick from their Predators in the 2027 NHL draft. The 25-year-old Struble played 174 games for the Canadiens and registered 7 goals and 28 assists. He was a second-round pick in 2019. And Olivia Smith's goal in the 84th minute allowed Canada's national women's team to tie Denmark 1-1 in a women's soccer friendly at Stade Saputo in Montreal. The squads will play again on Thanksgiving Monday at Toronto's BMO Field. From the Canadian Press, I'm David Augustine.
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I woke last night to the sound of thunder. How far off, I sat and wondered. Started humming a song from 1962. And it's funny how the night moves when you just don't seem to have as much to lose. Strange how the night moves.

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1: From the National Newsroom of the Canadian Press, I'm David Augustine. Canada has signed a joint statement in support of the International Criminal Court after the United States moved to sanction the organization. The statement says the signatories strongly disagree with the sanctions and reaffirm their continued and unwavering support for the court. Here's Canadian Press reporter Lisa Laporte.
2: Canada issued the statement jointly with Denmark, Germany, France, Italy, Japan, the Netherlands, and the UK. The sanctions cut the court off from U.S.-based financial services, technology companies, and American currency. It's part of a campaign to dismantle the tribunal over investigations into the U.S. and its allies, including Israel.
1: The sanctions were announced after the Nobel Peace Prize was awarded to South African jurist Navi Pillay. Pillay chaired a commission that concluded last year that Israel was responsible for a genocide with a specific intent to destroy Palestinians in the Gaza Strip. U.S. authorities say the suspect arrested in connection with the Tumbler Ridge, B.C. mass shooting was not particularly surprised when FBI agents showed up at their Washington apartment. James Bryant is now facing charges of conspiracy to murder in a foreign country after investigators say they discussed plans for a mass shooting with Jesse Van Rensselaer for months before the February 10th shooting that killed 8 victims. FBI Special Agent W. Mike Harrington says investigators had interviewed Bryant within days after the attack, but arrests can take place even years after an interview with a suspect since there was a large amount of social media conversations to go through in the case.
3: Ultimately, what we don't want to happen is to move prematurely and end up in a situation where we're not able to carry that prosecution through and not confident that it's actually going to make its way through the courts.
1: Harrington also says the RCMP were notified well ahead of time that an arrest was taking place, and the two sides are working closely on investigations in both the U.S. and Canada. In the U.S., Mike Ditka, the NFL Hall of Famer, has died at the age of 86. That comes from an announcement from his family.
4: Selected by the Bears with a fifth pick in the 1961 NFL Draft, Ditka played for 12 seasons, winning Super Bowl VI with the Cowboys and becoming the first tight end ever inducted into the Hall of Fame. In 1982, he would return to the Bears, coaching the team for a decade, winning the Super Bowl in 1986, boasting a defense many consider the best in NFL history.
1: That was ABC's Whit Johnson taking a look back at Ditka's career. And in entertainment, Paul Bettany returns as Vision in the Marvel series Vision Quest that closes out the WandaVision trilogy.
5: Vision? He was a hero.
1: In it, Vision is now a fugitive after the events of WandaVision, with authorities hunting him down. James Spader reprises his role as Ultron in the series, an evil artificial intelligence that built Vision to be his own ultimate physical form. The first two episodes of Vision Quest drop next Wednesday on Disney Plus. This is the Canadian Press. In sports, Chicago Blackhawks forward Frank Nazar was suspended by the NHL Friday for two games without pay for an illegal check to the head of New York Islanders forward Bo Horvat on Thursday night. The hit came with a minute 35 left in the Islanders' 4-1 victory. Nazar was assessed a match penalty. Under the terms of the collective bargaining agreement, Nazar will forfeit $68,041. Olivia Smith's goal in the 84th minute allowed Canada's ninth-ranked national women's team to tie Denmark 1-1 on Friday in a soccer friendly in Montreal. The squads play again on Thanksgiving Monday at Toronto's BMO Field. And Angel Reese scored 22 points, Ryan Howard added 21, and the Atlanta Dream edged the New York Liberty 85-83 on Friday to advance to the WNBA Finals for the first time since 2013. The fourth-seeded Dream completed a three-game sweep of the Liberty and haven't lost a postseason game this season. They will face the Golden State Valkyries, who swept the Las Vegas Aces in the championship series. From the Canadian Press, I'm David Augustine.
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1: From the National Newsroom of the Canadian Press, I'm David Augustine. BC economist Ross Hickey is comparing the tax policies of all three major parties in the provincial election campaign to candy that gives you a stomachache. The BC Conservatives promised cuts. The NDP plans to fund health care by taxing top earners, and the Greens propose a tax on wealth, not income. Hickey labels all the options as different kinds of bad ideas that are the most politically savvy pandering policies. He says one of the best ways to raise revenues for the province is a harmonized sales tax, but acknowledged no political party would touch the idea. The Supreme Court of Canada has issued a decision that stems from the case of a mentally challenged Mi'kmaq man from Nova Scotia who was sentenced to 5 years in prison for assaulting his partner, a Mi'kmaq woman. In cases where an Indigenous offender commits an offense against an intimate partner who is an Indigenous woman, a judge must apply sentencing principles related to both Indigenous offenders and victims of crime. Conservative leader Pierre Poilievre says he will be in Alberta next week to deliver a speech on Canadian unity ahead of the province's referendum on separation. Reporters at the press conference in Burlington, Ontario, asked Poilievre about tech industrialist Elon Musk, saying recently that Alberta, Saskatchewan, and Quebec should separate from Canada.
2: Conservatives support a stronger Alberta, stronger Saskatchewan, and a stronger Quebec within a united Canada. And no tweet from anyone outside of the country can challenge that.
1: The premiers of Alberta and Saskatchewan brushed off Musk's comments, while Quebec's new premier says he won't trigger a separation vote while U.S. President Donald Trump is in office. Our British Columbia woman who married an Islamic State fighter has pled guilty to terrorist-related charges in a Vancouver court. Kimberly Pullman pleaded guilty on Thursday to leaving Canada to participate in activities of a terrorist group, namely the Islamic State. Pullman had been held in a Syrian detention camp for several years before being returned to Canada in 2022. Energy policy experts are skeptical that a new pact calling for Russia to boost U.S. diesel supply over the next few months will make a dent in painfully high pump prices. President Donald Trump announced Friday that he had struck a deal with Russian President Vladimir Putin to immediately supply the U.S. with more than 300,000 tons of diesel. It is a stark reversal of policy by the U.S., from which the start of Russia's war with Ukraine had banned imports of Russian oil. And in entertainment, the documentary Always La Lisa captures a pivotal year in the life of Lisa, following the K-pop superstar as she takes a break from Blackpink to record and launch her own first solo album, 2025's Alter Ego.
3: Do I look like a rock star?
4: Yeah.
5: Yeah.
1: She forms her own management company, plays Coachella, sings at the Oscars, and makes her acting debut in the third season of The White Lotus. It's also a surreal kind of coming-of-age story for a mid-20s star whose image was carefully controlled by South Korean managers. Always La Lisa hits the theaters on Monday. This is the Canadian Press. In sports, the BC Lions clinched a CFL playoff berth Friday with a 41-20 win over the visiting Ottawa Redblacks, who lost their 16th straight game. BC quarterback Nathan Rourke completed 25 of 31 passes for 360 yards and 3 touchdowns as the Lions improved to 10-6. Judd Caulfield, Tim Washey, and Mikael Granlund each had a goal and an assist as the visiting Anaheim Ducks snapped the Winnipeg Jets' 3-game win streak with a 5-1 win on Friday. Sam Colangelo and Nikita Nesterenko also scored for the Ducks, who improved to 3-1. Kyle Connor scored for the Jets, who slipped to 3-1-1. And Frederick Gaudreau scored twice in his team's 4-goal second period as the visiting Seattle Kraken beat the Detroit Red Wings 6-3. Ben Myers scored and added 2 assists for the Kraken, who improved to 3-2. Michael Brenzik-Nygaard had a goal and an assist for the Red Wings, who now slipped to 1-3. From the Canadian Press, I'm David Augustine.
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1: From the National Newsroom of the Canadian Press, I'm David Augustine. The Supreme Court of Canada says a judge must apply sentencing principles related to both Indigenous offenders and victims of crime in a harmonious way when it comes to cases of intimate partner violence. Canadian Press reporter Hannah Stolz says it also provided guidance and set out a new framework for determining an appropriate sentence in such cases.
2: The top court says Indigenous people are disproportionately and excessively imprisoned, while Indigenous women and girls suffer from unacceptably high levels of violence and abuse.
1: The decision stems from the case of a mentally challenged Mi'kmaq man from Nova Scotia who was sentenced to 5 years in prison for assaulting his partner, a Mi'kmaq woman. An Ontario woman has filed a complaint against Liberal MP and physician Marcus Pawlowski over remarks describing illicit fentanyl as a painless suicide option. Claire Brosseau says the comments included in a parliamentary report on medical assistance in dying were dangerous and misleading. Pawlowski made the remarks while arguing against expanding assisted dying eligibility to people whose sole underlying condition is mental illness. The RCMP says a Canadian was arrested this week by the FBI in connection with a hacking attack that breached the Bureau's jobs portal and obtained the sensitive personal data on nearly all FBI employees.
3: FBI Director Kash Patel confirmed the arrest on Friday, saying it happened earlier this week and is related to the Shiny Hunters attack on FBIjobs.gov. The identity of the person arrested and possible charges weren't immediately clear. An RCMP spokesperson confirmed the Mounties are aware of the arrest of a Canadian in connection with the Shiny Hunters attack, but would say nothing else. Shiny Hunters claimed responsibility for the hack in retaliation for a May FBI advisory, describing it as a cyber criminal group, and experts warned the breach could expose agents and their families to extortion and harassment. Lisa Laporte, The Canadian Press.
1: 1 year after a U.S. brokered ceasefire in Gaza, deadly Israeli strikes continue and millions of Palestinians remain displaced amid widespread destruction. The agreement secured the release of remaining hostages and increased humanitarian access, but failed to establish a new Palestinian administration or achieve significant reconstruction. And in entertainment, Canadian rock band Nickelback has announced a massive world tour for 2027, supporting its upcoming album, Everything Under the Sun.
4: This is how you remind me of what I really am. It's not like you.
1: The tour kicks off February 6th in Pittsburgh, with nearly 70 shows planned across North America, Europe, and Australia. 7 Canadian concerts are scheduled, including stops in Montreal, Hamilton, Toronto, Saskatoon, Edmonton, Calgary, and Vancouver. The band's 11th studio album, also called Everything Under the Sun, is set for release on October 30th. Pre-sale tickets become available on October 13th, with general ticket sales beginning October 16th at 10 a.m. local time. This is the Canadian Press. In sports, there are 14 games in the NHL today, with 6 Canadian teams in action. The Calgary Flames host the Anaheim Ducks, the Montreal Canadiens entertain the Detroit Red Wings, and the Nashville Predators visit the Ottawa Senators. Elsewhere, Vancouver will be in New Jersey, San Jose hosts Edmonton, and Colorado welcomes Toronto. Another loss for the Red Blacks. Ottawa cut its lead to 3 points in the third quarter, but couldn't complete a comeback last night, falling 41-20 to the surging BC Lions. Red Blacks head coach Ryan Dinwiddie says his team had chances for a different result.
5: You know, we didn't make enough plays. I think offensively we had some opportunities, just didn't make them.
1: The Red Blacks are now 0-16 on the season and have lost 22 straight games, dating back to last year. And Tari Eason at 20 points and 9 rebounds. Former Toronto Raptor Fred VanVleet had 17 points and 7 assists. And the Houston Rockets defeated the Dallas Mavericks 135-117 in NBA preseason action in Macau, China. From the Canadian Press, I'm David Augustine.
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1: Good morning. It's 7 o'clock. Sunshine, windy today, and the high is expected near 15. Right now, cool at 3 degrees. I'm John Spitters with your CJBQ News Update. It's brought to you by the campaign of Shelley Steddle for Mayor of Quinney West, a paid political message.
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1: The Belleville Police Service investigating after various social media posts highlighted the conduct of one of its officers. On Facebook yesterday, Chief of Police Murray Rod says the service is actively reviewing the matter and is committed to maintaining public confidence. The officer or the incident described on social media was not identified. If you're wondering where your voter information letters are from the city of Belleville, you're not alone. Yesterday, the city announced that there'd been an unexpected delay in delivering the letters. They are necessary to allow people to vote in advance of the October 26 municipal election. The city says residents should expect to see the letters in their mailboxes by late next week. The local unemployment rate climbed a full percentage point in September. StatsCan's labor force survey reports the unemployment rate for the Belleville, Quinney West census metropolitan area, which includes Belleville, Quinney West, Deseronto, Tyndonega, and Sterling Rawdon, was 6.4% last month. That's up from 5.4% in August. StatsCan says the national rate ticked up to 6.5% from 6.4%. StatsCan says job losses were split between full and part-time work and were concentrated in the public sector. Canada has signed a joint statement in support of the International Criminal Court after the U.S. moved to sanction the organization. The statement says the signatories strongly disagree with the sanctions and reaffirm their continued and unwavering support for the court. Here's Canadian press reporter Lisa Laporte with more.
4: Canada issued a statement jointly with Denmark, Germany, France, Italy, Japan, the Netherlands, and the UK. The sanctions cut the court off from U.S.-based financial services, technology companies, and American currency. It's part of a campaign to dismantle the tribunal over investigations into the U.S. and its allies, including Israel.
1: The sanctions were announced after the Nobel Peace Prize was awarded to South African jurist Navi Pillay. Pillay chaired a commission that concluded last year that Israel was responsible for a genocide with a specific intent to destroy Palestinians in the Gaza Strip. Energy policy experts skeptical that a new pact calling for Russia to boost U.S. diesel supply over the next few months will make any dent in painfully high pump prices. President Donald Trump announced yesterday he'd struck a deal with Russian President Vladimir Putin to immediately supply the U.S. with more than 300,000 tons of diesel. Experts warn the move will just shuffle oil around and will not change global prices or prices across the U.S. And Canadian respiratory virus experts urging people to get vaccinated against influenza as soon as shots become available, warning that this year's flu season could arrive early. That's the news. In sports in the CFL, Edmonton defeated Hamilton 27-12. It was BC 41, Ottawa 20. Local hockey in the OJHL, the Wellington Dukes defeated Pickering 6-4. It was Buffalo over the Trenton Golden Hawks 5-3. Provincial Junior Trent Hill 3, Napanee 2 in overtime. The Greater Metro Junior League, Brighton 9, Richmond Hill 1, Northumberland 8, North York 2. The American Hockey League tonight, the Belleville Senators visiting Syracuse at 7 o'clock. In the NHL, Nashville visits Ottawa, Toronto's at Colorado, Detroit visits Montreal. All three games go at 7 o'clock. Baseball, the best-of-five division series, Chicago White Sox at Cleveland, 8 tonight, series tied, 2 games apiece. And in Major League Soccer today at CF Montreal, visiting Toronto FC at 1 this afternoon. CJBQ radar weather, sunshine, windy today, the highs 15. Tonight, clear, continuing windy, lows 10. Tomorrow, sunshine, but increasing cloudiness, bringing rain in the afternoon, breezy, the highs 16. Right now, 3 degrees. And get the latest news anytime at QuinnyNews.com. 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
5: And it is 7:05. Welcome to a Saturday. It's a long weekend, Thanksgiving, and that's fantastic stuff. The weather today, as you heard John say, sunny and windy, a high near 15 right now. Little coolish to start. It is 3 degrees, but it is Saturday. The weekend's here, and yes, say it, Spanky.

Rod Stewart and Ronald Isley, this old heart of mine. It is 7:10 holiday weekend, and let's get the early risers rewarded. You're up early, you want to qualify for a cruise, big draw happening, of course, on Tuesday. Give me a ring now to qualify. 969-1545, the number, it's the band. 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

0: The band, Life is a Carnival, CJBQ at 713, Brian DeCare. Well, life is a fair, and that is the Norwood Fall Fair. It is on for this Thanksgiving weekend. If you're up that way, take a peek. In fact, let's see here. We have Antique and Classic Car Show is on from 9 till 2:30. That kind of kicks things off. And lots going on, a full schedule happening there as well. There it says here, 1:30, Saturday entertainment program begins at Brethren at Coliseum. And let's see here, oh, also at the Coliseum at 2, the Canadian Cowboys, won't want to miss out on that. And yeah, lots of good things to do at the fair. Again, for this holiday weekend, Thanksgiving weekend, it is the Norwood Fall Fair, a Thanksgiving weekend tradition. Well, we had five more qualifiers for the big cruise in February. That's a Caribbean cruise, and that'll benefit, of course, it's a fundraiser for BGH Foundation. And big draw coming up on Tuesday morning. And in the round here, we got Sandra Trotter, Rose Pope, Shelley Quinlan, Beth Moore, and Mark Schwager all qualifying. Well done. Well, the Belleville Senators, they play tonight, and they're in Syracuse. First road trip of the year for them after opening the season at home. So, they'll be doing a battle with the crunch and puck drop just after 7. It's birthdays and anniversaries. The birthday bash ahead.
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0: And it's the birthday bash, and it is for this Thanksgiving weekend, Saturday now, the 10th of October. And leading it off here, happy birthday out to Kirby Tebow. It says, Kirb, we hope you have a great day, and that's love from the whole family. Happy birthday wishes, it says, to Dave Scaife of Madoc, turning 77. Hope you have a great day. That's love from Joanne, Amanda, Andy, Mackenzie, and Julian. Special wolves from Sam and Sadie. And also from Matt, Deb, Dean, Amber, Peyton, Levi, Mike, Mandy, Kristen, and Logan. Sending you the best on your day today. Well, it says happy 67th B-Day wishes to Dale Villeneuve. And says enjoy your day, Dale. That's love and best wishes coming from Darlene, Mom and Dad, and the rest of the family. And some purrs and meows from Tigger as well. And says, wishing a happy 14th birthday to our granddaughter, Lily Emery. And hope you have a wonderful day, Lil. And that's sending love and best wishes your way for a wonderful year ahead. And that's love you. That's from your Nan and Dampa Emery and family. And the X's and O's there, hugs and kisses. And winding it up here with a couple of anniversary wishes. It says, happy 34th anniversary to my husband, Jim. May we have many more years together with love from your wife, Lori, and that is out to the Moorcrofts. Yeah, Jim and Lori Moorcroft celebrating number 34. Says, looking forward to dinner tonight. And wishing a happy 17th B-Day, it says, to our parents, Mike and Carolyn Harvey, with lots of love. That's from Jocelyn and Lincoln. Well, if you're celebrating your birthday today, you are celebrating it right along with these folk on our celebrity list. First up, we have from the Neville brothers, Cyril Neville is 78. Country music's Tanya Tucker is 68. We'll hear from her in just a moment. Remember Saturday Night Live and actress Julia Sweeney. She is 67 this year. Pro Football Hall of Fame quarterback, formerly with, I guess, most notably known when he played with Green Bay. Brett Favre is 57. On the racetrack there, driver Dale Earnhardt Jr. turns 52. Major League Baseball All-Star shortstop was quite a popular player when he was with the Jays. Troy Tulowitzki celebrating number 42. And another All-Star, All-Star outfielder with Pittsburgh, Andrew McCutcheon is 40. And a flip of the page here, we have Italian composer Giuseppe Verdi was born on this date, and as well singer, folk singer, and yeah, great one he was too. John Prine would have celebrated the birthday today as well. Well, let's make the draw for the birthday cake here on this Thanksgiving weekend for the Saturday. And congratulations, name just drawn here, Dale Villeneuve. You are our cake winner. And Dale, when you have a moment, you can drop by our studios, 10 South Front. Of course, we're closed on Monday, but reopened Tuesday at 8. But yeah, when you come, pick up the voucher and take that over, of course, to McDowell's. And they'll present you with your freshly baked 8-inch birthday cake to help you celebrate your special day. And as always, a reminder, if you do have a birthday greeting or an anniversary you'd like to get on the air, give us an email. 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And, of course, reminder with your prize pickups, the front desk closed over the noon hour between 12:30 and 1:30.
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0: Tanya Tucker, the birthday lady today. Love me like you used to. It is 7:24, and looking at OJHL action from last night, it was Wellington over Pickering 6-4. Buffalo Junior Sabres down Trenton with a 5-3 win. In the NHL, 14 games on tap tonight, including we have Nashville Predators visiting the Ottawa Senators. It is the Montreal Canadiens entertaining the Detroit Red Wings. And Colorado out west, yeah, the Leafs continuing their road trip. Colorado welcoming Toronto, and apparently I saw this morning when I was looking at the sports package there, John Tavares will not be in the lineup for Toronto, and that due to a family matter owing to he was there for the birth of his fourth child, which is all good news. Weather-wise, well, it looks great to start the weekend here for this Saturday, the Thanksgiving weekend. Sunny, windy, and a high near 15. Clear and continuing windy tonight, lows around 10. And for tomorrow, sunshine but increasing cloudiness, bringing rain in the afternoon. And it'll be breezy, a high near 16. And for Thanksgiving on Monday, cloudy and warm, much warmer there, 21 degrees. And right now, it is 3 at CJBQ.
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0: Good morning. It's 7:30, sunshine today, but it will be windy. Highs expected this afternoon around 15. Right now, though, it is 3. I'm John Spitters with your CJBQ News Update. It's brought to you by the campaign of Shelley Stedel for Mayor of Kearny West, a paid political message.
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0: A member of the Outlaws Motorcycle Club will keep his business license to deliver alcohol to residents in the Kearny region. Adam Bridge is the owner of Big Deal Delivery, a Kearny West business, and provincial regulators attempted to have his delivery license revoked due to his being a full-patch member of the club. However, in an appeal, the License Appeal Tribunal said there was no evidence that Bridge committed any crimes, police failing to link him with criminal activity. The Outlaws are not a legally declared criminal organization in Canada. Much more on this at kearnynews.com. Mayoral candidate for the city of Belleville, Paul Fleming, was a guest for the Meet the Candidate segment on CJBQ's Lauren Brooker show this week. Fleming went over his background coming from Chatham in the Toronto area to Belleville 8 years ago, which includes consultancy work with nonprofit organizations. He explained why Belleville was attractive to him.
3: There's something about Belleville, and maybe it's the fact that the water is 5 minutes away from the house, and maybe it's the fact that it has everything you need within a 15-minute drive, but not a ridiculous amount of everything you need.
0: You can hear the full interview with Paul Fleming at kearnynews.com. Canada and seven allied countries defending the International Criminal Court after Washington announced another round of sanctions against the tribunal. U.S. Secretary of State Marco Rubio called the court illegitimate and threatened further action unless it stops pursuing Americans. The sanctions followed the announcement of South African jurist Navi Pillay as this year's Nobel Peace Prize winner. Another whale shipped out of Marineland has died at the Shedd Aquarium in Chicago. More on that from Hannah Stoltz.
4: The aquarium says Caspian, a 27-year-old female beluga, died on Wednesday despite efforts to save her. She is the sixth animal from the closed Niagara Falls, Ontario theme park to die after a massive relocation of whales and dolphins over the summer. Four other belugas and one dolphin from Marineland have died since they were moved. Shedd says Caspian hadn't been eating properly and blood samples showed abnormalities in her electrolyte levels, but they didn't give an official cause of death. Hannah Stoltz, The Canadian Press.
0: And the Kearny Home Builders Association's Kearny Careers in Construction event is coming up at Loyalist College this coming Wednesday, offering students and the public an opportunity to explore the wide range of construction careers available in the Bay of Kearny region. The event will bring together residential construction professionals, educators, workforce partners, and young people to showcase career pathways across the construction industry from skilled trades and technology to design, engineering, project management, planning, and entrepreneurship. Students from across the region will visit during the day, but the event is open to the public from 5 to 7 p.m. That's the news. In sports in the CFL, Edmonton defeated Hamilton 27-12. It was BC 41, Ottawa 20. Local hockey in the OJHL, the Wellington Dukes defeated Pickering 6-4. It was Buffalo over the Trenton Golden Hawks 5-3. Provincial Junior Trent Hill 3, Napanee 2 in overtime. The Greater Metro Junior League, Brighton 9, Richmond Hill 1, Northumberland 8, North York 2. The American Hockey League tonight, the Belleville Senators visiting Syracuse at 7 o'clock. In the NHL, Nashville visits Ottawa, Toronto's at Colorado, Detroit visits Montreal. All three games go at 7 o'clock. Baseball, the best of five division series, Chicago White Sox at Cleveland, 8 tonight, series tied, two games apiece. And in Major League Soccer today at CF Montreal, visiting Toronto FC at 1 this afternoon. CJBQ radar weather, sunshine, windy today, the highs 15. Tonight clear, continuing windy, lows 10. Tomorrow sunshine, but increasing cloudiness, bringing rain in the afternoon, breezy, the highs 16. Right now, 3 degrees. and get the latest news anytime at quinnynews.com. 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

0: 800 CJBQ with Robin Scott, and I'm coming home. And yes, with this Thanksgiving weekend, that's the place to be, enjoying it with family and friends. And of course, that's the previous song we heard, old friends, Willie Nelson getting together with his buddies, Roger Miller and Ray Price. 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So yeah, expect it to be busy on your rounds today. Coming up in a few, we will check your holiday forecast and more music ahead. 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

0: That's Bill Withers. Quinny's Hometown Radio is 800 CJBQ at 751 on a Saturday of a Thanksgiving long weekend. And John Spitters has your major morning look at news, weather, and sports ahead at 8. And, of course, Carson Arthur in for Thanksgiving edition of Take It Outside, here to answer your gardening questions. And that's from 8 until 10. Well, if you're maybe one of the few people still following baseball, big game tonight. And it is the Cleveland Guardians hosting the Chicago White Sox. It's the fifth and deciding game of their ALDS, and the winner to advance to the AL Championship Series, and they'll be up against the Tampa Bay Rays. Well, as it is Thanksgiving weekend, no doubt, hopefully you get some pumpkin pie on the table as part of your festivities as far as the eats go. But a reminder, speaking of pumpkins, it is not this weekend, but the next weekend, mark Saturday on your calendar, the 17th. It is the Prince Edward County Pumpkin Fest, so all things pumpkin happening in Wellington. They have a main parade there, a Main Street parade at 10:30, and the big way-off, the giant vegetable way-off, happening at 12 o'clock at the Snyder Public School in the parking lot. We'll have a kid zone, artisan markets, and food. So lots happening, but again, mark it on your calendar for next Saturday in Wellington, the PEC Pumpkin Fest. With the weather for this Thanksgiving weekend, sunny today, windy, high near 15, clear and continuing windy overnight, a low around 10. For Sunday, sunshine but increasing cloud, could bring rain in the afternoon, and highs near 16. And for Thanksgiving Monday, cloudy and warm, a high of 21. It's 3 degrees right now at CJBQ.
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0: And of course, a big thanks to the farmer for all we have on the table this weekend. It's Murray McLaughlin on CJBQ.

Darren McLaughlin, CJBQ, 3 away from 8 o'clock. 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I got a

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1: Good morning. Going to be a decent day. Sunshine and the highs up near 15, though it will be windy. Right now, it's 4 degrees. I'm John Spitters with CJBQ's Major Morning Report. It is brought to you by the campaign of Shelley Steadle for Mayor of Quinney West, a paid political message.
2: Hi, I'm Shelley Steadle. 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
1: The Belleville Police Service investigating after various social media posts highlighted the conduct of one of its officers. On Facebook yesterday, Chief of Police Murray Rod says the service is actively reviewing the matter and is committed to maintaining public confidence. The officer or the incident described on social media was not identified. If you're wondering where your voter information letters are from the city of Belleville, you're not alone. Yesterday, the city announced there had been an unexpected delay in delivering the letters. They're necessary to allow people to vote in advance of the October 26 municipal election. City says residents should expect to see the letters in their mailboxes by late next week. Mayoral candidate for the city of Belleville, Paul Fleming, was a guest on CJBQ's Lauren Brooker Show this week. Fleming was asked about the state of emergency for homelessness in the city and how he would address the situation if he were to become mayor. He said he'd want more input from the public.
4: You know, the homeless report was great, but it didn't ask people in Belleville what exactly is scaring you. How can we make this situation better? Because we are looking at a situation. We have a beautiful downtown. People will not come to that downtown because they're scared.
1: You can hear the full interview with Paul Fleming at QuinneyNews.com. In other news, Canada has signed a joint statement in support of the International Criminal Court after the U.S. moved to sanction the organization. The statement says the signatories strongly disagree with the sanctions and reaffirm their continued and unwavering support for the court. Here's Canadian Press reporter Lisa Laporte with more.
5: Canada issued the statement jointly with Denmark, Germany, France, Italy, Japan, the Netherlands, and the UK. The sanctions cut the court off from U.S.-based financial services, technology companies, and American currency. It's part of a campaign to dismantle the tribunal over investigations into the U.S. and its allies, including Israel.
1: The sanctions were announced after the Nobel Peace Prize was awarded to South African jurist Navi Pillay. Pillay chaired a commission that concluded last year that Israel was responsible for a genocide with a specific intent to destroy Palestinians in the Gaza Strip. Energy policy experts skeptical that a new pact calling for Russia to boost U.S. diesel supply over the next few months will make any dent in painfully high pump prices. President Trump announced yesterday he'd struck a deal with Russian President Vladimir Putin to immediately supply the U.S. with more than 300,000 tons of diesel. Experts warn the move will just shuffle oil around, will not change global prices or prices across the U.S. Russian aerial bombs hit residential buildings in Ukraine's Zaporizhia region today, killing 8 people, including 3 children, wounding at least 16. The attack came a day after U.S. President Trump announced a deal to buy Russian diesel. Ukrainian President Volodymyr Zelensky warned the deal would allow Russia to kill more and wage war for longer. The threat from Hurricane Isaias did not end with landfall along Florida's panhandle late yesterday. ABC's Michelle Franzen with detail.
6: Florida's governor warning people to hunker down with flash flooding a hazard along with power outages.
7: Buckle down at this point.
6: The National Weather Service warns power outages and flooding remain the concern as Isaias moves further inland to the mid-Atlantic and northeast. Michelle Franzen, ABC News, New York.
1: Finally, the Prince Edward County Memorial Hospital Foundation entering the home stretch of its $30 million Back the Build campaign with just $800,000 left to raise. Local resident David Bennett has pledged to match all new donations dollar for dollar up to $250,000. Unlocking that full match will generate $500,000, placing the new hospital funding well within reach of the goal before the March 2027 deadline. Donors looking to double their impact can make a contribution online with a link at quinnynews.com. That's the news. Good morning in sports. In the NHL last night, Anaheim beat Winnipeg 5-1. It was Washington over the Rangers 3-1. Columbus edged Pittsburgh 3-2 in a shootout. And Seattle doubled up Detroit 6-3. Tonight, Nashville visits Ottawa. Toronto is at Colorado. And Detroit visits Montreal. All three games going at 7. In the American Hockey League tonight, the Belleville Senators are in Syracuse, 7 o'clock. In the OJHL last night, the Wellington Dukes defeated Pickering 6-4. It was the Buffalo Junior Canadiens 5, the Trenton Golden Hawks 3. Today, Wellington visits Aurora at 7 o'clock. In Provincial Junior, Trent Hills 3, Napanee 2 in overtime. Today, Lakefield visits Frankfort at 7. Napanee is at Picton 7:30. Greater Metro Junior action, Brighton 9, Richmond Hill 1, Northumberland 8, North York 2. Today, North York visits the Brighton Vikings, King Edward Park at 7:30. In Northern Premier Seniors Hockey, today the County Royals will visit Westport at 4 this afternoon. Tamworth is at Deseronto this evening at 6:30. In the CFL, the BC Lions have clinched a playoff spot with a 41-20 victory over the Ottawa Redblacks. Lions quarterback Nathan Rourke says the visiting team did not make it an easy win.
8: We weren't surprised by any means that they played good football. You know, that's a good football team over there. They've been in a lot of games. They're well coached. They just had, you know, things haven't gone their way this year. So nothing but respect for them. But we knew we were going to have a game that we were going to have to come out and play our best. And at times we didn't, but at the right times we did. And so I'm proud of the group for that.
1: Rourke passed for 360 yards with three touchdowns and an interception. Earlier, Cody Fajardo, Zach Mathis, and Sean Derek Powell each scored fourth-quarter touchdowns. Vincent Blanchard kicked two field goals, and the visiting Edmonton Elks defeated the Hamilton Ticats 27-12. The Elks improved to 12-4, clinching a home playoff game, while the Ticats slipped to 5-12. Baseball, Gavin Williams will start for the Cleveland Guardians against the Chicago White Sox in the deciding Game 5 of the American League Division Series tonight. Home field has not mattered much as the road team has won all four games. Game time tonight, 8 o'clock. The winner advances to the American League Championship Series against the Tampa Bay Rays. In soccer, Olivia Smith's goal in the 84th minute allowed Canada's ninth-ranked national women's team to tie Denmark 1-1 yesterday in a soccer friendly in Montreal. The squads play again Thanksgiving Monday at Toronto's BMO Field. In golf at the PGA's Bay Current Classic, three players, Michael Brennan, Jacob Bridgman, and Zachary Beaulieu, were tied for the lead at 13-under par heading into today's third round. In the WNBA, the Atlanta Dream edged the New York Liberty 85-83, advancing to the league finals for the first time since 2013. The Dream faced the Golden State Valkyries in the championship series. Finally, in sports, Mike Ditka, who personified the toughness and grit of Chicago in a Hall of Fame career as a player and coach of the Bears and the leader of arguably the most dominant team in NFL history, has died. He was 86. Ditka helped revolutionize the tight end position, and he was the first tight end inducted into the Pro Football Hall of Fame. That's sports. CJBQ radar weather, sunshine, windy today. The highs getting up to 15. Tonight, clear, continuing windy, lows dropping to 10. Tomorrow, sunshine to start, but increasing cloudiness, bringing rain in the afternoon. Breezy, and the highs 16. Right now, 4. 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
21: Well, good morning and happy Thanksgiving weekend. We're doing a whole show today based on birds. Thought that was appropriate, right? A little turkey joke in there. No, we're going to be talking about all the things that make Thanksgiving special. We're also going to be doing a top in on all of the things that you need to get done in your yard this weekend because that weather is about to change. We've got some nice 7 days ahead of us, but then it's going to get ugly. So this is also a good weekend, not just to entertain the family, but also to get your gardens ready for the season ahead. And I'm going to be talking about the things you should and should not do. We're going to play a little green light, red light later in the show. As I mentioned, though, we're going to talk about Thanksgiving. I'm going to set the record straight. What was served at a traditional Thanksgiving dinner and what was not served. Some surprises there, mostly because we have this historic idea of what Thanksgiving looks like that actually is not very accurate. So we're going to set the record straight on that one. As always, I'm going to be answering your gardening questions today. Lots on our Facebook page. If you want to reach us that way, it's Take It Outside with Carson Arthur. Again, look for me in the red and blue plaid shirt. That's the one that I'm wearing. That's the page you want. That's where I'll answer your questions. And as always, you can give me a call. 613-969-1545. Every caller today gets a chance to win our breakfast prize pack, and it's a special one today. You see, we just opened our store this weekend for the holidays. I know it seems so early. We're not even in Thanksgiving, and we're already talking Christmas, but my garden center is flipped over to Christmas, and it was a fantastic success. First 2 days have been absolutely incredible. The amount of people who have come in excited to be there. But at the same time, we released a brand new product called Garden Dog. It is our own coffee line made for us by Farm Dog Coffee out of Prince Edward County. It's got a picture of my dog Wilson on the front in my plaid shirt that I wear on my book, Vegetables, Chickens, and Bees, and a little picture of the store. It's absolutely spectacular. So one lucky caller today is going to win the Garden Dog coffee. They're also going to win locally made oatmeal, cranberry, and white chocolate chip cookie mix made by Eat My Shortbread, which is a local Prince Edward County company. And also, just to round out the whole breakfast coffee cookie experience, we have some fresh 2026 jam, strawberry cherry jam made by the Renaissance Farm. So this is a local prize pack. You want to call in to win this. So all you have to do is pick up that phone, 613-969-1545. Ask me your gardening question. You could win this fantastic breakfast prize pack. And one of the very first limited edition Garden Dog coffees by Farm Dog Coffee with my little Wilson on the front. As always, though, Lots of great content happening. Lots went on this weekend. So we did a little Christmas video, and that little video, I put it on Facebook and I put it on Instagram, and it's been up there for 3 days, and we are at 47,000 views. That's absolutely incredible. I can't imagine why people want to see a video of the garden center when this you could just come down and go shopping at the store. But yeah, 47,000 views. So my little garden center for Christmas is trending. Who knew? I also hosted the Liberal event this past Sunday. It was a great event at Mark's Winery. Big shout out to them. Big shout out to the Bay of Quinte Provincial Liberal Association for inviting me to be there and putting it together. I had a chance to meet with all of the candidates who want to be the next provincial Liberal leader. Some really amazing ideas that were shared at this event. So if you didn't get a chance to attend, that's okay. There's more of them coming up, but that one was kind of special. It was in a winery barn. It had everybody there. Everybody was in good mood. Kaleidoscope Catering out of Trenton catered the food. Yeah, it was a pretty fantastic event. I'm excited about the possibility of a bright future ahead of us. All right, let's get to those phone lines and talk to some gardening people, starting with Angela from Sterling. Good morning, Angela.
2: Good morning, Carson. Happy Thanksgiving to you and to all of our listeners.
21: To you too. Angela, where are you right now?
2: I'm at home.
21: Angela, you said you were coming to my garden center. You were going to be there with the doors opening.
2: I'm going to leave at 8:30. I'm picking my friend up at 9.
21: All right. Got your priorities.
2: I'm just
21: radio show first.
2: I'm rushing around. I've got your applesauce. I've got baked goodies. I've just been rushing around since like 5:30 this morning.
21: I love it. So what's your question this morning?
2: So since Sam has passed, I have an area that could use some grass seeding.
21: Okay.
2: And am I too late to do that?
21: You're not too late, but let's be realistic. You're not going to get a ton of growth right now. So what happens is the seeds are going to go through winter stratification. So that cold period of winter is going to chill them out. Then you're going to get all the activity in spring. So you can put it down now. Just know that you're not going to see green patches until the snow melts, so to speak.
2: Yeah, no, that's expected. But I mean, it's going to rain tomorrow and, you know, all that kind of stuff. So I thought, well, we'll get it done. I have some RTF.
21: Yeah.
2: And I thought, well, let's throw that out there, mixed with dirt.
21: There we go.
2: Get that done, yeah.
21: See, you know the tricks. You've been listening to the show. Yeah, go ahead and do it. Honestly, some people say, though, that as you go into winter, you don't get the same germination rates. I disagree. I think you still get really good germination. So I would absolutely go for it. And if we have this super El Nino, which all the scientists are talking about, we may actually have a warmer than average season ahead of us. So there is a possibility, Angela, that grass seed could actually start growing this year.
2: Well, I'm fine if it grows next year.
21: Well, yeah, I was going to say, but nobody wants to cut any more grass this year. I'm done with that. Let's put the lawnmower away.
2: I'm done.
21: There we go. Perfect. All right, well, Angela, hopefully we'll see you at the store this morning.
2: Sure will.
21: Take care of you. Okay. Thank you.
2: Bye-bye.
21: Bye-bye. I love when Angela calls in. She's so much fun. Got a great question from Wayne on our Facebook page. And Wayne is having a problem that a lot of people are having right now. And he said, hi, Carson. My white cedars always shed some in the fall. But this year is excessive. Am I losing them? I hope not, as they are 30 plus years old. And he sent me a picture. And he's got a lot of yellowing happening in his cedars. So here's the deal, Wayne. That is pretty bad. Not going to deny it, but this is a couple of years in the making. So what's happened is the part that's being shed right now was what was actually living last year during the drought period. So there's a longer drop. So lots of coming out of it because of that drought period and the way it impacted our evergreens. The good news is you have lots of green at the ends of the branches. So what's dying is the section behind this year's growth. So all of that stuff from 2025, that's what's dying off. This year's growth, though, nice and green and healthy, which means your trees will be fine. You just give them a little fertilizer, something with a high first number. You can either do spikes at this time of year or spikes in the spring. Either way, that nitrogen will help that growth of the new fresh greenery, which is what you're looking for. All right, let's get back to the phone lines and talk to Muriel from Picton. Good morning, Muriel.
3: Good morning. How are you?
21: I'm well this morning. How are you today?
3: Good.
21: What can I help with?
3: I had spoke to you on the phone, and then I brought an orchid up, and you repotted it for me.
21: Right.
3: I repotted all of my others after they blossomed.
21: Okay.
3: Now I have a white, sticky on the, mostly on the bottom of the leaves.
4: Okay.
3: Is that kind of a fungus?
21: So when you say it's white sticky, is it like white as in almost like milk sappy, or is it kind of like a clear sticky substance?
3: No, it's white milky.
21: White milky. Okay, so I think, and is this the one that we transplanted or some of the other ones?
3: No, you.
21: Yeah.
3: You transplanted one,
21: okay.
3: And then I transplanted all the rest after they were done flowering.
21: Okay, and is the white sappy stuff on all of them or just the one that we did?
3: No, all of them now.
21: All of them now. Okay. So there's a couple of things that could go on there. So often in transporting, the leaves kind of get bounced a little bit. So you get little tiny, almost like little cuts in the leaves, and the white stuff is the sap leaking out that reheals it. So there's a possibility that that's what's happened, but it's quite interesting that it's on all of your plants. So I'm with you. I think it might be a little bit of a fungal growth. So let's just treat it with the baking soda water solution. So we're going to do that 1 teaspoon of baking soda to 750 milliliters of water in a spray bottle and spray underneath. So you're going to take your orchids, kind of tip them sideways so you can spray up underneath and clear out what are called the stomats. And those are the breathing holes under the leaves of the orchid. So we're going to clean those out with the baking soda and water. We're just going to keep an eye on it. That should do the trick. You might lose a couple of leaves if they turn yellow and fall off. That often happens with transplanting.
3: Yeah, that's
21: pretty common. As long as you're getting new leaves forming in the at the top, you should be fine.
3: Yeah, I'd wake them off like just with a damp paper towel.
21: Okay.
3: But it's come back, and so that's what makes me think it was maybe some kind of a fungus.
21: Yeah, let's give it a little fungal spray. Fungus. I don't have any of that happening in the greenhouse right now with our orchids, so I think it was just, you know, the movement of coming in the car to the store, then getting potted, then going back. I think that might have caused a bit of stress, but also the fact that it's impacting your other ones, let's just be safe. So let's spray it down, and then we don't have to worry about it.
3: All right. Thank you very much.
21: Thanks, Muriel. Have a great morning.
3: You too, and happy Thanksgiving.
21: Thank you. Bye-bye.
3: Thanks. Bye-bye.
21: Let's go there. Okay, coming up after the break, we're going to talk about the first Thanksgiving. Actually, we're going to talk about the first three. All that with me, your host, Carson Arthur, on Take It Outside.
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21: Welcome back to the show. All right, garden callers, I need you to call in this morning. The phone lines are awfully quiet. I think everybody's getting ready for Thanksgiving. So if you've got a great gardening question, 613-969-1545. And while we wait for those phone lines to fill up, let's talk about Thanksgiving. All right, so I went to look up what was served at the first Thanksgiving dinner. And to be honest, I got three separate menus. Well, the truth is, there were three dinners which are all considered the first Thanksgiving dinner. The first one, Canadian Thanksgiving in 1578, Martin Frobisher, they served salt beef, biscuits, and mushy peas. Yeah, I'm going to pass on that Thanksgiving dinner. No, thank you. So the second one in 1606 was Samuel de Champlain, and it was called the Order of Good Cheer, and they served fresh game, local wildfowl, and wine. Yeah, I could get into the wine part of that conversation. Also, at that particular Thanksgiving, the families of the Mi'kmaq colony or the Mi'kmaq tribe brought cranberries. So they brought cranberries to that Thanksgiving in 1606. But here's the thing. They brought cranberries without any sugar. Yeah, they were very tart, very sour cranberries. And the irony was they brought them to help the Samuel de Champlain people get over scurvy. So I don't know if that was the Thanksgiving tradition we were thinking of, but you know, at least there were cranberries there. The big Thanksgiving dinner, though, the one that we kind of associate with this big weekend, was actually in 1621. And it was the Pilgrims, and they shared Thanksgiving dinner with the Wampanoag, which were the indigenous colony that met them on the shores of Plymouth Rock. And what's interesting about that conversation is it was, or that dinner was actually documented. In fact, Edward Winslow was the Pilgrim chronicler at the time, and he documented that particular Thanksgiving meal. And was there turkey? No. There was not turkey. I mean, there may have been, but it certainly wasn't the big celebration meal that we associate it with. Instead, they had venison. In fact, the chief of the Wampanoag brought five deer. So they served deer. They had ducks, swans, geese, and passenger pigeons. Yeah, passenger pigeon pie apparently was a big deal at that time. But no wild turkey. And also with those land and fowl, they brought a lot of fish. In fact, they ate lobsters, mussels, crabs, cod, and eels. Now, eel Thanksgiving pie does not give me the nostalgia I was looking for here. So when it comes to the meats that they ate at Thanksgiving, yeah, we've definitely tweaked the menu a little bit. I think definitely for the better. All right, let's get back to those phone lines and talk to April from Madoc. Good morning, April.
1: Good morning. Happy Thanksgiving, Carson.
21: To you, too. How do you feel about some eel pie for Thanksgiving?
1: No, thank you.
21: I'm with you.
1: Bretner, but eel was never on my list of wanting.
21: I agree. Can you imagine how bad the kitchen would smell making eel pie for Thanksgiving?
1: No, you don't have that in your house.
21: No.
1: Okay, not now, anyway. Okay. Mandevilla.
21: Yes.
1: I fell in love with a plant this year,
21: mm-mm,
1: and I've got four of them as a result. Brought one in last night, cut it back about a third, have no idea what I'm doing. Do you think I'm going to, they're 4 feet high, do you think I'm going to be able to keep them over the winter?
21: All right. Well, let's talk about this because you're not alone. And this was a fantastic year for Mandevilla. They absolutely loved the summer that we just went through. So
1: mm-hmm,
21: they're big, they're bushy, they're still in flower, absolutely
1: beautiful,
21: gorgeous. Yeah.
1: Mm-hmm.
21: There's a couple of things you need to be aware. Mandevilla is an attractor for aphids and woolly scale. They both love Mandevilla. So make sure you spray those plants down before you bring them in with insecticidal soap.
1: Okay.
21: Okay.
1: Sure.
21: Even if it's in now, we still want to spray it down.
1: Yeah.
21: Okay.
1: I'll do that.
21: The second thing is you did a good job. You've trimmed it back. You've tightened it up. That's perfect. Mandevilla will chase the sun. So more than their cousin, the Diplodenia, which is a smaller bush, Mandevilla can get 14 feet tall and long. So what's going to happen is if it's not in an incredibly sunny window, so south facing is best, those vines are going to stretch across your house as it looks for sun.
1: Mm-hmm.
21: Okay, so be prepared.
1: I noticed that on the deck too, that's what they did this summer.
21: Yep. The other thing that's going to happen, and this is the worst part of the conversation, it's going to shed a lot of leaves. So you're going to have a lot of yellowing leaves on the floor all over the place. And then when it sends out those vines, those big, beautiful vines, instead of the leaves being tightly compacted, there's going to be a leaf every, 12 to 18 inches. So you get these really stringy vines with no leaves on them because it's seeking the sun and it needs so much sun to stay dense and full.
1: Mm-hmm.
21: You're sounding really positive right now, April.
1: So I cut off the feeler, so to speak.
21: Yeah, you can keep.
1: I don't think I'll kill the plant.
21: You can keep tightening those up.
1: As long as the leaves are dry, it won't hurt my floor. All I have to do is make sure I sweep them.
21: There we go. Okay, so you're on the right track. I love your attitude about this, April. That's perfect. As long as you know that come February, March, it's going to look terrible, but it can recover. So that's all good. You have to be prepared for an ugly, sad-looking plant. And often what happens, especially in my house, the south and east-facing windows are in the most popular rooms, the living room and the dining room. And now going into those months, you have this ugly plant sitting there when your guests come over to play cards. So just be prepared to explain why you're saving that plant, and you should be fine.
1: All right. Well, now you've given me a good heads up, and it is in my dining room right now.
21: It's always the case.
1: It's in an east window because I have a big enough house, but I have no windows to speak of facing south at all, which is sad.
21: Okay, well, east-facing windows, fingers crossed with your mandevilla, April.
1: All right. Oh, God. Okay, thank you for the heads up. Thank you, Carson.
21: You're welcome. Happy Thanksgiving.
1: Happy Thanksgiving to you, too.
21: Bye-bye.
1: Thank you. Bye-bye.
21: All right. Coming up after the news, we're going to talk about some free giveaways. Diana's got something to give away. All that with me, your host, Carson Arthur, on Take It Outside.
4: Good morning. It's 8:30, a bright, sunny day on the way, but a breezy one on the highs expected near 15. Right now, it's 5. I'm John Spitters with your CJBQ News Update. 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
4: A member of the Outlaws Motorcycle Club will keep his business license to deliver alcohol to residents in the Quinte region. Adam Bridge is the owner of Big Deal Delivery, a Quinte West business, and provincial regulators attempted to have his delivery license revoked due to his being a full-patch member of the club. However, in an appeal, the License Appeal Tribunal said there was no evidence that Bridge committed any crimes, police failing to link him with criminal activity. The Outlaws are not a legally declared criminal organization in Canada. Much more on this at QuinteNews.com. Mayoral candidate for the city of Belleville, Paul Fleming, was a guest for the Meet the Candidate segment on CJBQ's Lauren Brooker show this week. Fleming went over his background coming from Chatham in the Toronto area to Belleville 8 years ago, which includes consultancy work with nonprofit organizations. He explained why Belleville was attractive to him.
8: There's something about Belleville, and maybe it's the fact that the water is 5 minutes away from the house, and maybe it's the fact that it has everything you need within a 15-minute drive, but not a ridiculous amount of everything you need.
4: You can hear the full interview with Paul Fleming at QuinteNews.com. Canada and seven allied countries defending the International Criminal Court after Washington announced another round of sanctions against the tribunal. U.S. Secretary of State Marco Rubio called the court illegitimate and threatened further action unless it stops pursuing Americans. The sanctions followed the announcement of South African jurist Navi Pillay as this year's Nobel Peace Prize winner. Another whale shipped out of Marineland has died at the Shedd Aquarium in Chicago. More on that from Hannah Stoltz.
9: The aquarium says Caspian, a 27-year-old female beluga, died on Wednesday despite efforts to save her. She is the sixth animal from the closed Niagara Falls, Ontario theme park to die after a massive relocation of whales and dolphins over the summer. Four other belugas and one dolphin from Marineland have died since they were moved. Shedd says Caspian hadn't been eating properly and blood samples showed abnormalities in her electrolyte levels, but they didn't give an official cause of death. Hannah Stoles, the Canadian Press.
4: And the Quinty Home Builders Association's Quinty Careers in Construction event is coming up at Loyalist College this coming Wednesday, offering students and the public an opportunity to explore the wide range of construction careers available in the Bay of Quinte region. The event will bring together residential construction professionals, educators, workforce partners, and young people to showcase career pathways across the construction industry, from skilled trades and technology to design, engineering, project management, planning, and entrepreneurship. Students from across the region will visit during the day, but the event is open to the public from 5 to 7 p.m. That's the news. In sports in the CFL, Edmonton defeated Hamilton 27-12. It was BC 41, Ottawa 20. Local hockey in the OJHL, the Wellington Dukes defeated Pickering 6-4. It was Buffalo over the Trenton Golden Hawks 5-3. Provincial Junior Trent Hill 3, Napanee 2 in overtime. The Greater Metro Junior League, Brighton 9, Richmond Hill 1, Northumberland 8, North York 2. The American Hockey League tonight, the Belleville Senators visiting Syracuse at 7 o'clock. In the NHL, Nashville visits Ottawa, Toronto's at Colorado, Detroit visits Montreal. All three games go at 7 o'clock. Baseball, the best of five division series, Chicago White Sox at Cleveland, 8 tonight, series tied, two games apiece. And in Major League Soccer today, at CF Montreal visiting Toronto FC at 1 this afternoon. CJBQ radar weather, sunshine, windy today, the highs 15. Tonight clear, continuing windy, lows 10. Tomorrow sunshine, but increasing cloudiness, bringing rain in the afternoon, breezy, the highs 16. Right now, 5 degrees. 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

0: white chocolate chip cookie mix from Eat My Shortbread out of Prince Edward County, and a jar of fresh strawberry cherry jam from Renaissance Farms. So this is local on local on local, ready to make your mornings a little bit brighter. The way to win it, pick up that phone, 613-969-1545, just like Bob from Belleville did. Good morning, Bob.
1: Good morning.
0: How are you, sir?
1: I'm well, thank you.
0: Good. What can I help with today?
1: I have a magnolia tree that didn't do very well over wintering.
0: Okay.
1: And there's only about a third of the branches left alive, so it looks pretty scruffy.
0: Oof.
1: But there's three large suckers growing up beside it.
0: Okay.
1: And I'm not sure whether I should cut two of the suckers off in the main tree, let one sucker grow up, or try to save the original tree.
0: Yeah, so here's what's going on. The reason your tree is looking so unhealthy is all the energy from the roots are going into those suckers. And those suckers are probably a different variety than the tree you bought, because I suspect the roots are actually grafted. And that's what's going on. So you need to cut those suckers down.
1: Okay, thank you.
0: So get out there with a shovel, chop them off, try and really serrate the wood a little bit so it rots a little bit, so it scabs over, because you don't want the suckers to regrow in that spot. So chopping them up, mutilating them a little bit is actually better for the plant in this case, but also consider that you're going to need to fertilize your magnolia for spring. Yeah, so definitely give it lots of food. And what works great for magnolia are actually fruit tree spikes.
1: Okay.
0: Yeah, because it helps with the flowering, it helps with the leaf production, and with the root production. So if you're looking for something easy, fruit tree spikes or a fruit tree fertilizer in the spring, fantastic for your magnolia.
1: Well, thank you very much.
0: You're welcome. Good luck with that, sir. Fingers crossed that it recovers.
1: Thank you.
0: All right. Have a great day.
1: Bye.
0: Bye-bye. Got a great question from Cindy on our Facebook page. And Cindy's saying, hey, Carson, I just want you to let you know that I put the fruit tree spikes in now. Is it too early? No, the fruit tree spikes can go in now. They are a hard type of fertilizer, so it takes them a while to dissolve and to break down in the soil. So they will break down a little bit between now and when we get frost or when the ground starts to freeze. But then as soon as the ground melts, as soon as spring happens and the rains start, you know, loosening that up, that fertilizer is right there available for the trees as they're waking up. And it makes it much more beneficial for the trees to go that route. So put the fruit tree spikes in now. Evergreen spikes are the exact same. Doing them now is absolutely fantastic for your trees for spring growth. All right, let's get back to the phones and talk to Howard from Kingston. Good morning, Howard.
2: Yes, good morning. How are you this morning?
0: I'm well on Turkey Weekend. How are you doing?
2: The same as me. I'm trying to figure out to finish up for the fall here.
0: Uh-oh. What's on your list?
2: Well, I went and got this overseeding grass seed.
0: Okay.
2: With a mix on it.
0: Yep.
2: And I bought it and I put it through on the spreader. And
0: okay.
2: It was about 2.5 weeks ago. But I still got my Scott's all food, no filler turf builder.
0: Okay.
2: The fall lawn food. And it's 32010. Now, somebody had told me I can't put that on after I've just overseeding. Is that correct?
0: Well, so here's the thing. You can put it on, but that Scott's Turf Builder, the nitrogen that only helps grass grow more leaves. So those seeds aren't really going to be benefited by that particular fertilizer. So it's going to work on the existing grass, isn't going to do anything for the seeds.
2: Oh, okay. But it's okay to do it now then?
0: Yeah, you're okay to do it now. Just because you're in that 2 week window, so you're 14 days, most grass seed takes 21 to 25 days to germinate. So you're right at the point where those seeds are most tender and fragile. So trying not to clomp around on those with, you know, either your heavy boots or even just one of those spreaders. If you've got a rolling spreader, you don't want to damage the grass. So if you can fertilize by casting, doing long distance throwing, that works great. Yeah. Otherwise, wait just another week or two, or even put it on in the spring. You'll get the same results.
2: Oh, okay. Appreciate that then. Thank you very much.
0: You're welcome, Howard. Have a great morning.
2: Yeah, and you too.
0: Bye-bye.
2: Thank you so much, Turkey.
0: Oh, yeah. Bye. Never. Take care.
2: Yeah, I know.
0: Let's talk to Susan from Belleville. Good morning, Susan.
3: Good morning, Carson. Happy Thanksgiving.
0: And to you as well. All the turkeys are calling in today. I'm just kidding, Susan. What's your question this
3: now
0: morning?
3: Now I'm going to ask you two questions.
0: Uh-oh. All right. Punishment.
3: And instead of saving them for later on and call you to win that delicious prize.
0: There we go.
3: Right.

0: Yep.
1: What kind of chestnut has the smooth outside? I've never seen them so large in my life, but they're almost as big as a green tennis ball. But they don't have those little pricky things on the outside. They're smooth.
0: Yeah, there is a variety of horse chestnut that has a smooth casing. It doesn't have the spikes on it. So it's part of the horse chestnut family. I want to say it's the English one, but I have a sneaking suspicion it might be American. So I'm going to look that one up for you.
1: All over the sidewalk here along Prince of Wales.
0: Yeah.
1: I know in the backyard that tree has the prickly ones on it.
0: So. Okay, so you got one of each.
1: Oh, we got a neighborhood right full of them.
0: Yeah, yeah. So actually, it is British. It's an English chestnut, not American.
1: Is it poisonous?
0: No. Well, the casing are poisonous. If you eat the green casing, it gives you cramps and diarrhea. But I mean, who's eating that anyways, right?
1: I'm hungry.
0: Oh, you're not that hungry.
1: You're right. I'm not that hungry. Fair. But I did Google it, and it didn't help me. I thought, well, I've got to ask Carson.
0: Yeah, I'm pretty sure it's the British chestnut that has it.
1: Okay, and I want one small question. I have three and a half feet high lemon trees and growing in my Norfolk pine.
0: Okay.
1: Do they have a deep root system?
0: Not too bad. I mean, is it in the same pot?
1: Listen, I stick all seeds just in another pot, and I have more luck than I wish I did. I can't kill anything.
0: So you know what that is? That's the mycorrhizae passing between them. And that's why our forests are so healthy, because trees like to grow with other plants.
1: Well, they sure like growing with lemon or you name it. I stick all the seeds in there, and I don't even know it. I think one might be a peach now, either a peach or an apple.
0: Right. So, yes, good luck getting that out of there, because the Norfolk is actually more of a dense entwining type of root system. So the
1: Lemonar?
0: Did you say it was in with a Norfolk pine?
1: With about six Norfolk pines that are now about 5 feet tall.
0: Okay, yeah. So it's going to be completely a rat's nest of roots in that pot of yours with everything all kind of intertwined. So I don't know that you'll be able to separate it successfully. You could certainly try, but they have more of a tap root and then some soft hairs on the outside. So that tap root, if you can get that out in one piece, you might be okay to transplant it.
1: That's exactly why I'm asking. I'm going to wait till the spring and take it outside and kind of lay it down and separate everything and repot everything. But I have carpet, so I thought, this is going to be a big mess in the house unless I can just take a knife and chop down in and pull it out.
0: It's going to be an absolute mess. So, yeah, take it outside, pull the whole thing out of the pot, lay it down on a tarp, and just start kind of unrolling it like, what are those called, those dessert rolls, the Swiss rolls? Kind of go that way, trying to start pulling it apart, unroll the whole thing.
1: Yeah, I'm not going to do that this year. But I decorate the Norfolk pine. It's my Christmas tree.
0: I love that.
1: It's beautiful.
0: Yeah, I love that.
1: Decorated. And for the rest of the year, it's just not a Christmas. I think there's one ball sitting in there somewhere I just like looks.
0: It reminds you that Christmas is coming. Speaking of which, you need to come down to my store. The Christmas setup.
1: I love
0: setup.
1: Your store. I'll look at you all the time online.
0: You wait. This is our best Christmas setup yet, and people have been coming in blown away. So pack up Holiday and bring her down.
1: I've been watching you. Okay. I know I have to get there. You're so far away.
0: Oh, yeah, so far
1: I'm
0: from Belleville.
1: I'm all the way in Belleville.
0: It's almost 30 minutes. Wow.
1: Right? We're going to come for just because it's beautiful this time of year.
0: And how many times did you drive to the Kingston Costco this year?
1: No, I don't like Costco.
0: Okay. Oh,
1: that's
0: you're one of the few.
1: You don't have to get a membership, but we'll talk later all about that. You can just get a person to buy a gift card.
0: Susan's got a plan. All right. Thanks,
1: Susan.
0: No,
1: I don't like it. And I don't like Walmart, but I'm going to let you talk about your show.
0: Okay. We're going to talk about gardening.
1: Yes.
0: Thanks, Susan.
1: Thank you.
0: Have a
1: great
0: morning. Bye-bye.
1: Thank you.
0: I already jumped on Bob there. All right, coming up after the break, we've got Bob from Tweed, we've got Denise from Trenton, and we're going to talk about green light, red light, what you can do in the garden and what you can't. All that with me, your host, Carson Arthur. We're taking it outside.
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0: Welcome back. We're going to play a little game, green light, red light. So let's talk about the red lights first. No planting garlic yet. Just wait. I'm seeing it all over Facebook. People are saying put it in the garden. It is still too warm. And with all this warm weather coming up this week and rain, your garlic will grow. So don't do it. No garlic, no tulips, no daffodils, no bulbs in the ground. It is way too warm. So definitely red light. Green light. It's definitely time to put down the mulch. Get out there and mulch. This is an ideal time to put down mulch. And I love to put down newspaper first because it acts as a natural weed barrier. So a couple of layers of newspaper, put down the mulch, smother the weeds around your plants. Your garden beds will thank you because the mulch will not only protect them for the winter, but it actually makes them better come spring. Another green light. It is time to start feeding the winter birds. Diane just sent me a picture of a beautiful blue jay. She said she had juncos on the windowsill. The winter birds are starting to arrive, which means it's time to clean out your bird feeders and to switch to the high-fat bird feeds. Things like the black suet sunflowers, suet cakes, peanuts. Those are the things that your birds are looking for at this time of year. And if you've got juncos, they love millet. Just a little heads up. Add a little millet into your mix. The juncos will love you for that. And finally, I've got a giveaway today. So Diane Lambert sent a message to our store saying she's got some raised garden beds that she's not using anymore in the Belleville area. So if anybody wants that, you can reach out to me at the website or either carsonsgardenandmarket.com, or you can reach me on our Facebook page and I can connect you with Diana. If you want to go pick up some raised beds, sounds like they might be for free. You can get those now. All right, let's get back to the phone lines and talk to Bob from Tweed. Morning, Bob.
10: Good day, sir. How are you doing?
0: I'm well, sir. Thanks for being patient with me this morning.
10: Yes, okay. I have a compost that I rotate. It's a plastic one. It's kind of small. Then every so often I spray it.
0: Yeah.
10: And the juice comes out of the holes, which helps to irritate everything. It's quite black. I was wondering if I should put it on top of my beds right now or how much to put on the beds.
0: Yeah, that compost tea, that stuff that's coming out, smells terrible. Oh. Your plants absolutely love it.
10: Okay, that's good to hear.
0: Yeah, so if you put it on your beds, though, do the beds have actual plants in them?
10: No.
0: Okay, so then it's wasted. Right, so there's no point in putting it there because this is going to be gone before you plant your vegetables in it. However, do you have any plants in your house?
10: Yes.
0: Use that. Water your plants with that stuff, and they will absolutely go crazy. They love that compost tea because the indoor plants never get that kind of broken down material. So if you feed that to your indoor house plants, they will absolutely grow. They will be very happy with that.
10: Okay, but at least I learned something there.
0: There you go.
10: The other thing, now, on that composter, all the mulch and stuff that's been in there, it's really salt and black.
0: Okay.
10: And I have a raised garden. I was wondering how much I should put on each garden, and also if a place should dig up the garden.
0: Yeah, so with that compost that's in there, it's nice and black and dense. That sounds like great stuff. You can put as much or as little into your garden beds as you want. You definitely want to chop it into the bed a little bit. So what I do is I'll put it on top, and then I'll just take my shovel or my rake or my hoe, and I'll just chop it up into there, almost as if I'm making dinner. So I kind of chop it up, stir it in a little bit, but don't go too deep. You don't want it below 3 or 4 inches at the surface level, okay?
10: Okay.
0: Because then every time it rains, that's going to percolate down. The roots of the plants are going to love it because all that nutrient's going to come down for them. Yeah, so don't go too deep with it. Keep it fairly shallow.
10: Okay, thank you very much.
0: You're welcome. Thanks, Bob. Have a great morning.
10: You too, sir.
0: Bye-bye. Bye-bye. All this talk about the black stuff coming out of his composter has made me want coffee. Speaking of which, we have a fantastic prize today. It is the Garden Dog Limited Edition Coffee Mix, done specifically for my garden center by local garden or local coffee roasters, Farm Dog Coffee. With it comes oatmeal, cranberry, and white chocolate chip cookie mix from Eat My Shortbread, which is a fantastic baker in Prince Edward County. And finally, a jar of strawberry cherry jam from Renaissance Farm. It is a local prize pack just to help you get your morning started a little better. Let's go on back to the phones and talk to Denise from Trenton. Good morning, Denise.
11: Good morning.
0: How are you, sunshine?
11: Oh, I'm good. I got up a little late, so I didn't tune in till just actually not too long ago.
0: So you missed all the good stuff.
11: I heard something about RTF, so this isn't my question, but... Okay. It's not too late to throw down some RTF.
0: No, it's not too late. And anything that doesn't germinate this year will germinate in the spring. You lose a little bit over the winter, but it's fractional. It's less than 10%.
11: Okay. All right. That's good. So my question is about, I'm already thinking of next year.
0: Love it.
11: And we have a 38-foot by 4 garden, like the raised bed, the wooden frame.
0: Yeah, absolutely.
11: And it's really old. We're going to tear it down. It needs a refresh. So I'm going to build something different, like the raised elevated bed with some pea gravel and maybe stepping stones, just a little less gardening.
0: I love that.
11: But my question was around, like we've always used the triple mix.
0: Mm-hmm.
11: Is the dirt salvageable that we would put it into another garden bed from what we have here, or should we start from scratch? And is there anything I can do to this dirt right now to make it, you know, to overwinter and put some nutrients back in?
0: Yeah, okay. So the dirt is salvageable, although you've kind of hit the nail on the head. It doesn't have a ton of nutrition in it right now. So it is okay to be used, but you want to blend it with something to kind of reinvigorate it. Or you take that dirt and you put it on the lawn to even out any dips or any low parts in the lawn. So you've got a couple of options. You can absolutely reuse it. If it were me, I'd take about half of it. I'd mix it with grass seed. I'd spread that on the lawn, spread it all out, rake it in nicely. The other half, I would leave it in place, and then I would add new soil and work the two together so that the mycorrhizae and the worms are actually still in those beds, and then that will actually help next year's growth significantly more.
11: Okay, so I'm going to be taking it out of the existing bed and putting it into the large elevated one part of it.
0: Yeah, that's what I would do personally.
11: Okay. I'm not sure about the lawn, because once I thought I was going to feed the lawn triple mix and a lot of weeds came up.
0: Yeah, so
11: I'll have to think about it.
0: Yeah, so the triple mix that you put in the lawn was fresh stuff, correct?
11: Yeah.
0: Yeah. So the stuff that's in your garden beds is not fresh. You've dealt with the weeds already. That you get a little bit, but it's not nearly the same. Yeah. I always tell people don't use triple mix because it's got manure in it. And when you put that in the lawn, then all those weed seeds that came through the manure will now just take off. So triple mix for the garden beds, not for the lawn.
11: Okay. So that makes sense.
0: Yeah. So now the stuff that's in the beds, because it's older, it doesn't have the weed seeds anymore, you can definitely use that in the lawn and you won't have the problems you had previously.
11: Okay, that's perfect. That makes sense. All right, thank you.
0: Thanks, Denise.
11: Happy Thanksgiving.
0: Hopefully we'll see you soon.
11: Yes.
0: Take care. Bye-bye.
11: Bye-bye.
0: Got a great joke from Diane. She said, my friend already planted her daffodils. Is it too early? The answer is yes. So Diane said she's already praying for snow. She's the only one. All right, coming up after the news, we've got Mary on the phone. We've got David on the phone. And we're continuing with our Thanksgiving weekend special. We're going to talk about the vegetables that they served. And let me tell you, there was no mashed potatoes at the first Thanksgiving dinner. All that with me, your host, Carson Arthur, on Take It Outside.
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15: Good morning. It's 9 o'clock sunshine. The high is 15. It will be windy, though. Right now, it is 6 degrees. I'm John Spitters with your CJBQ News Update, brought to you by the campaign of Shelley Steadle for Mayor of Quinte West, a paid political message.
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15: The Belleville Police Service investigating after various social media posts highlighted the conduct of one of its officers. On Facebook yesterday, Chief of Police Murray Rod says the service is actively reviewing the matter and is committed to maintaining public confidence. The officer or the incident described on social media was not identified. If you're wondering where your voter information letters are from the city of Belleville, you're not alone. Yesterday, the city announced that there'd been an unexpected delay in delivering the letters. They are necessary to allow people to vote in advance of the October 26 municipal election. The city says residents should expect to see the letters in their mailboxes by late next week. The local unemployment rate climbed a full percentage point in September. StatsCan's Labor Force Survey reports the unemployment rate for the Belleville, Quinte West Census Metropolitan Area, which includes Belleville, Quinte West, Deseronto, Tyndonega, and Sterling Rawdon, was 6.4% last month. That's up from 5.4% in August. StatsCan says the national rate ticked up to 6.5% from 6.4%. StatsCan says job losses were split between full and part-time work and were concentrated in the public sector. Canada has signed a joint statement in support of the International Criminal Court after the U.S. moved to sanction the organization. The statement says the signatories strongly disagree with the sanctions and reaffirm their continued and unwavering support for the court. Here's Canadian press reporter Lisa Laporte with more.
18: Canada issued the statement jointly with Denmark, Germany, France, Italy, Japan, the Netherlands, and the UK. The sanctions cut the court off from U.S.-based financial services, technology companies, and American currency. It's part of a campaign to dismantle the tribunal over investigations into the U.S. and its allies, including Israel.
15: The sanctions were announced after the Nobel Peace Prize was awarded to South African jurist Navi Pillay. Pillay chaired a commission that concluded last year that Israel was responsible for a genocide with a specific intent to destroy Palestinians in the Gaza Strip. Energy policy experts skeptical that a new pact calling for Russia to boost U.S. diesel supply over the next few months will make any dent in painfully high pump prices. President Donald Trump announced yesterday he'd struck a deal with Russian President Vladimir Putin to immediately supply the U.S. with more than 300,000 tons of diesel. Experts warn the move will just shuffle oil around and will not change global prices or prices across the U.S. And Canadian respiratory virus experts urging people to get vaccinated against influenza as soon as shots become available, warning that this year's flu season could arrive early. That's the news. In sports in the CFL, Edmonton defeated Hamilton 27-12. It was BC 41, Ottawa 20. Local hockey in the OJHL, the Wellington Dukes defeated Pickering 6-4. It was Buffalo over the Trenton Golden Hawks 5-3. Provincial Junior Trent Hill 3, Napanee 2 in overtime. The Greater Metro Junior League, Brighton 9, Richmond Hill 1, Northumberland 8, North York 2. The American Hockey League tonight, the Belleville Senators visiting Syracuse at 7 o'clock. In the NHL, Nashville visits Ottawa, Toronto's at Colorado, Detroit visits Montreal. All three games go at 7 o'clock. Baseball, the best of five division series, Chicago White Sox at Cleveland, 8 tonight, series tied, two games apiece. And in Major League Soccer today at CF Montreal, visiting Toronto FC at 1 this afternoon. CJBQ radar weather, sunshine, windy today, the highs 15. Tonight clear, continuing windy, lows 10. Tomorrow sunshine, but increasing cloudiness, bringing rain in the afternoon, breezy, the highs 16. Right now, 6 degrees. And get the latest news anytime at quinnynews.com. 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
0: Welcome back. It's Thanksgiving weekend, and we're talking about all of the things that the very first Thanksgiving dinner would have been serving. And we talked about the meats already. Let's talk about the veg. Now, if you've heard of the Three Sisters for Indigenous growing, then you probably have a good idea as to what was served at Thanksgiving weekend. The Three Sisters are corn, squash, and beans, and they grow together because harmoniously, those three are perfect companion plantings. So you probably figured that's what they served. But maybe not in the way you think. In fact, the corn that they would have grown at that time was called flint corn, otherwise known as maize, and it was not edible. You had to grind that sucker up, make corn meal or corn mash or even a porridge with it. The squash, they would have boiled it. So not too far off of what we do, peel it, chop it, boil it, but there wouldn't have been any butter or any seasoning with it. It just would have been plain pumpkin. And finally, the beans would have probably been served with carrots, turnips, and onions, because those were the root vegetables that had also been grown at that time of season. They also would have had a large portion of nuts at Thanksgiving. The fall harvest would have had a lot of nuts in the Plymouth Rock area. So your meal would have been beef, no, venison, flint corn, boiled squash, and beans. I think we've improved since then. Let's get back to the phone lines and talk to David from Quinney West. Hey, David, how are you this morning? David, are you there?
1: Yeah, sorry, I'm just fishing here. Sorry.
0: No worries. Did you catch something big?
1: Trying to set a line here. sorry.
0: Well, that's okay. What are you fishing for today?
1: Anything that'll bite the hook.
0: Good answer, my friend.
1: It hasn't been a stellar summer.
0: Sorry to hear that, but I'm glad you're out today.
1: Yeah, so my neighbor did the plugs on my lawn. He did a great job with the machine.
0: Nice.
1: And so next steps, I was going to do the seed and fertilizer together.
0: Perfect.
1: Should I wait for rain to hit or do it when it's wet after a rain?
0: You know what the reality is right now, David? We're having so much dew every single morning that the ground is moist every morning. So it kind of is almost acting as if it rained. But the forecast for this week going forward is definitely a lot of rain.
1: So good time to do it?
0: Great time to do it. And if you're going to feed or if you're going to plant seed and fertilize at the same time, look for a turf starting fertilizer that has a high middle number.
1: High middle and then RTF seed. Do I do the seed first and then the fertilizer or vice versa, or does it matter?
0: It doesn't really matter. As long as you're doing them both in the same day, you're fine.
1: Okay.
0: All right. But yeah, don't wait too much longer, though. I mean, it's not like you're catching fish anyways.
1: Okay. okay. So I'm going to plan to do that this week then. Okay. Thank you for the advice. Happy Turkey Day. Oh, the other question was, is your mom doing pies?
0: David, you just saved my bacon. Yes, my mother's pie sale starts today. She's in there today, and the pies looked absolutely spectacular. She's got a nut candied crumbled top pumpkin pie. She's got pecan pies. I know there's apple, there's peach pies. She's done it all this year. So today the pie sale starts.
1: Okay, thank you very much.
0: You're welcome, sir.
1: Excellent. They are excellent. Thank you.
0: Thanks for saving my bacon. Take care. Bye-bye.
1: Take care.
0: I would not have heard the end of that if I forgot to mention that it is my mother's pie sale, and my mother's pies are becoming very quickly known as a fantastic dessert for an event like Thanksgiving weekend. So if you want a pie, come on down to the garden center. She is there today. She'll be there tomorrow, but I suspect she's going to be sold out. I think she had over 60 pies that she was making the last couple of days, and they will be gone fast. Gluten-free options as well. All right, let's go back to the phone lines and talk to Mary from Belleville. Good morning, Mary.
2: Good morning, Carson.
0: How can I help this morning?
2: Okay, you know how you deadhead, I think that's the word, your geraniums?
0: Yeah.
2: Okay, at the top, quite often there's a pod that has little seeds in it.
0: Yeah.
2: Can you plant them?
0: No.
2: No.
0: I mean, you can, but very rarely will they actually breed true. So with geraniums, most of the geraniums that we have are called F1s. And F1s are two parents that have been bred together to get a very specific coloration. And that coloration no longer breeds true after that point.
2: Oh.
0: So you can plant them. You get little green things, but you'll never get that big, beautiful geranium that you're looking for.
2: Okay.
0: Okay.
2: And also, can I, should I transplant some Rosa Sharons now, or should I wait till spring?
0: Are they growing at the bottom of the bush right now?
2: Yeah, well, there's some in the flower bed, too. Like, some are about a foot high, and some are just 3 or 4 inches high.
0: So, technically, you can transplant them now. You can absolutely do that. I personally would not bother because you know the ones that you're going to transplant are the ones the bunnies are going to eat. So I would wait until spring, see which ones survived winter, and then transplant those guys because you have a much better chance of getting them established through the year ahead before they hit the next winter.
2: Okay.
0: Okay.
2: Thank you very much.
0: See, look at me saving you some work today.
2: You have.
0: There we go. Thanks, Mary.
2: Happy Thanksgiving.
0: You too. Bye-bye. Bye. Stuck to Tony from Belleville. Morning, Tony.
3: Good morning.
0: How can I help you, sir?
3: I was wondering, would it be a good time to spread corn gluten around or wait until spring?
0: Yeah, the corn gluten doesn't do anything at this time of year. I mean, it's a bit of a fertilizer, but it doesn't stop any weeds. It doesn't do any of the good stuff. It's always best early spring, right when you see those yellow flowering shrubs going, the forsythia, that's when you throw it down. That's your best chance to stop any of the weeds.
3: All right, I'll give it a shot.
0: Yeah. Have you got a big bag left over?
3: Oh, half a bag.
0: Okay. Watch the mice, though. They will get into it over the winter if you put it in the shed.
3: Okay.
0: All right. Good luck, Tony.
3: Yeah, have a good weekend. Bye.
0: You too. Bye-bye. Got a great question from Angela, and she sent me some pictures of some beautiful roses. They're absolutely stunning. Angela, the roses look great. She's asking me what she should do. The answer is absolutely nothing. So, Angela, your roses look stunning. They're in full green. They're not even turning yellow, so you don't even want to prune them at all right now. You could give them a little bit of food if you so choose, but other than that, let's just leave them alone. Come spring, you're going to get some dieback. Your roses are quite exposed with the road, which they love the wind. But in the wintertime, you'll get dieback from that. So let's just leave them. Come spring, early, we're going to go out and we're going to remove all the dead. We're going to clean them up. So think early, like mid-March, around March break. That's when we're going to get out and do it and trim up all the black off the stems. That's what's going to get your roses set for the spring ahead. And at that point, we're going to fertilize them. Give them lots of big, good, healthy fertilizer specifically designed for roses. Actisol makes a really good one that I personally like to use. It doesn't look like your roses need fertilizer right now, but if you want them bigger and better for next year, consider that fertilizer. All right, let's get back to the phones and talk to Elaine from Tweed. Good morning, Elaine. Hi there, how are you? Oh, Elaine, you're breaking up.
4: Okay, I'm just going to step outside.
0: Oh, that's much better, Elaine.
4: Is that better?
0: That's perfect. What's your question this morning?
4: Okay, about parsnips.
0: Okay, parsnips. I got that.
4: I grew, like, we did plant them. Are you still there?
0: Yeah, I'm still here. What's up?
4: Sorry.
0: You planted your parsnips.
4: They did not turn out at all.
0: Neither did mine.
4: Okay. Alrighty.
0: Yeah.
4: And I'm just kind of wondering, is it not a good idea to plant them around here? Maybe.
0: No, it is. It is. Parsnips grow great in our area, in the Tweed area, absolutely. The problem was we got so much rain this year that the parsnips were unable to pull phosphorus from the soil. The rain pushed the phosphorus below the parsnips with all the moisture trickling down. So to get your parsnips to really grow, you need to add lots of bone meal.
4: Okay.
0: Yeah. So if you add bone meal, if you add bone meal when you plant them, you will get significantly bigger and healthier parsnips.
4: Okay. Well, I'm going to keep that in mind for next year.
0: There you go.
4: Thank you. And then garlic, you can plant anytime.
0: No.
4: No.
0: No.
4: No.
0: It's too soon still.
4: No.
0: We're about 2 weeks away from the earliest you can plant it.
4: Okay, then. That is wonderful.
0: Thanks, Elaine.
4: Thank you, and you have a great weekend.
0: You too. I feel bad that you're standing outside. Is it nice and warm outside, though, at least?
4: Oh, it's not bad.
0: Okay, good, good. Good start to a Thanksgiving weekend.
4: The sun is up.
0: There we go. Thanks, Elaine.
4: Thank you. Have a great one.
0: You too. Bye-bye.
4: Bye.
0: All right, let's see if we can get one more caller. Let's talk to Marlene from Sterling. Good morning, Marlene.
5: Good morning, Carson. How are you?
0: I'm well this morning. How are you?
5: I'm fine, thanks.
0: What can I help with?
5: Okay, so I was calling about my dahlias.
0: Okay.
5: So after you get a frost, or I haven't pulled them out yet, is that okay?
0: Yeah.
5: If you get a frost, can still pull the tubers out.
0: Yeah, what do the leaves look like?
5: Well, they're getting a little wilty after last night, I think, had a frost.
0: So. Okay. Looking a little yellow, are they?
5: Yeah.
0: Yeah. So that's usually the perfect time to start pulling them out.
5: Okay.
0: So now dahlias... Dahlias can handle a little bit of frost, so that's not a problem there. It's the hard winter freeze that they can't handle. So the first couple of frosts, totally fine. But now that they've turned yellow, you're going to pull them up. You're going to cut off all the vegetation, shake off all the dirt. Try not to use a hose. Just shake them off. And then that's when they're going to go into that dry, either a leaf bag or something that's going to keep the moisture away from them. And then we're going to tuck them in the cold, cool, dark spot so they don't freeze until spring next year.
5: Okay. Now, can you split them? Do you split them now or in the spring?
0: I know some people will split them now. I like to wait till spring. And the only reason I wait till spring is when you cut them at this time of year, you're opening up a wound. And that's if there's going to be infection, that's where it's going to go. So I like to wait till spring.
5: And how much of a stem do you leave on them?
0: I usually leave 2 to 3 inches only because then I know which way is up when I plant them next year.
5: Oh, great. and one other question. So geraniums,
0: yeah.
5: if they get frozen, get a frost, can you still cut them off and save the bottom line?
0: Exactly the same as the dahlias. The geraniums can handle a little bit of a cold snap. No problem there. But once they start to look yellow or you start to see yellowing in the leaves, that's when I take them out as well.
5: Okay, perfect.
0: There we go.
5: Well, thank you very much.
0: You're welcome, Arlene. Have a great morning.
5: Yes, happy Thanksgiving.
0: To you too. Bye-bye.
5: Okay, bye.
0: All right, coming up after the break, we're going to talk about an award-winning pumpkin. Yeah, her name is Bagheera. I've never heard of anybody naming a pumpkin Bagheera, but you will not believe how big Bagheera is. All that with me, your host, Carson Arthur, on Take It Outside.
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0: Welcome back. All right, Pumpkin Fest is just around the corner in Wellington. And I thought, you know what? Let's just check in and see what the current numbers for pumpkins are. And there's so much pumpkin controversy already. So one pumpkin recently got disqualified in Ontario. It was 1,750 pounds and it got disqualified because it had a 4-inch soft spot. Wow. But that's not the big news. The big news is a new world record was just recently set by Ian Patton of Lymington in the UK near Berkshire. And the pumpkin's name was Bagheera. And just so you understand, Bagheera, when measured around her circumference, was more than 20 feet around. She weighed in at 2,856 pounds. That is massive. The estimated value of a seed from Bagheera is going to be, are you ready for this? $2,500. In fact, one seed at $2,500 with the size of Bagheera could mean that Ian could make over 400 $1,000. Yeah, it makes me want to grow baked pumpkins. And before you say that, let me just clarify a few things. Ian said this was the hardest job he has ever had in his life. He put 6 hours a day into looking after Bagheera. Bagheera took over 130 gallons of water per day watering her. So think about that. Yes, it's worth the big investment, but holy cow, that's a lot of time for a giant pumpkin. And how do you move it? Maybe he's got a forklift. Hope so. All right, let's get back to the phone lines and talk to Trevor from Hastings. Good morning, Trevor.
13: Good morning, sir. How are you?
0: Well, today, how are you?
13: I'm very well, thank you. What can day. Good frost. Very good frost, but that's warming up nicely.
0: There we go. I agree with you on all fronts. What can I help with?
13: I put composted manure on my mother's garden last a year ago fall.
0: Okay.
13: And I think I might have brought in a blight or an issue with that. Her tomatoes were not, there was something in the soil that affected everything.
0: Okay.
13: And I want to do it again, but I don't want to cause more havoc. The soil that's in her garden, it's a raised bed and good size. Well, yep. Good, very good size. And but it needs more. And I'm afraid to cause more harm than I did last year.
0: Yeah, I'm sure your mom's afraid of you doing that, too.
13: Well, yeah, and we do farm, okay. And there was a pile that was there that had heated, and it was good. It was done heating, and it was broke down lovely, but, yeah, how do you build up? I don't know.
0: Yeah, that's really odd. What kind of manure was it, cow?
13: No, I got it from one of the neighbors. It was goat.
0: Goat. Okay, so that's a bit of the problem. So goat manure is not bad. It doesn't actually have as much nutrition as you think it does. It's actually even lower than cow and sheep. It's quite far down there. And goats notoriously will eat anything. That's not 100% true, but they will eat a lot of questionable things. So goat manure, not the best for the garden. It's fine, but it's not the best. So that's why you didn't see
13: the goats were milking goats.
0: Milking goats, okay.
13: And so they were not like wild. They're right. Not wild. I mean, they didn't go through and eat. They were given stuff to eat, and it was good hay because they got it off of us. But yeah, yeah.
0: So they were
13: wanted this pile of food.
0: So they were grain fed, hay fed.
13: Yes. Sir.
0: Yeah. Even still, goats, their bodies nutritionally are much better at pulling all the nutrition out of the food that they're eating before they process it into feces. So that's why they can pack on a lot of weight eating just the worst things out there. So traditionally, yeah, you don't get a huge uplift of nutrients in the garden when you use goat manure. Still good. It's just not a lot. So that's maybe contributing to why you didn't see the big woohoo, everything grow really big. It kind of looked sad a little bit. I suspect it was the goat manure specifically. But if it were me, what I would do right now is I would get some sterilized straw. I would straw the beds right now. Come spring next year, I'd get some fresher manure. Maybe some cow or some sheep or something bagged. Put that down. The straw is going to add the fiber. As it naturally decomposes, it's going to smother any of the weeds, but it's going to add the nutrition that you need. Add a couple of extra bags on top of it. Stir it in, and you're going to see a huge difference in the garden next year over this year.
13: Thank you, sir.
0: You're welcome. And again, I don't want to blame the goat farmers out there, and I hope no goat farmers are listening to this and going to yell at me, but I didn't personally have great success with the goat manure, and I've got lots of it at the garden center as well. So I'm with you on that one. It's not the best.
13: We had I'm sorry to hold
0: no,
13: but your pumpkin story was absolutely incredible.
0: Thank you.
13: I was with the large pumpkin from the UK, but
0: yeah.
13: I was a herdsman for a dairy farm, and they would bring. We also produced about 400 acres of vegetables, and go into the food terminals, and I'd brought back this big gigantic pumpkin, and the girls at the farm that ran the store or looked after the store, they carved it, and this lady asked, "Is it for sale?" And I said, "Yes, ma'am." I said, "We've got the seeds out, and that was the most important part." And she goes, "Anyway, we told her the price," and she said, "Yes, I'll take it." She drove a Ford Tempo. This is in the early 90s. And I said, how are you going to get this? So it wasn't that big that your story is, but we loaded it with a loader and put it in her trunk. And I said, how are you going to get this out? She goes, oh, no, my neighbors are going to help me.
0: Wow.
13: And I said, ma'am, have a good luck with that. And the trunk didn't close. I just tied it. And I said, thank you very much for, because the money from this pumpkin went to charity.
0: Wow.
13: And it was carved lovely, but I don't know. There's probably a Ford Tempo in Durham region that still has a rotting pumpkin in it. And,
0: I have visions of her driving and scraping the bottom with the sparks driving down the road. Every pothole just bottoms
13: that,
0: out.
13: It wasn't that bad. It wasn't that bad, but I thought, good luck. So anyway.
0: Certain people.
13: Good day.
0: Yeah, thank you, sir. Thanks for sharing that story. You brought a big smile to, I'm sure, lots of listeners out there.
13: think before you buy.
0: There we go. Thanks, Trevor. Have a great morning.
13: Bye-bye.
0: Bye-bye. Let's talk to Ange from Campbellford. Morning, Ange.
14: Good morning, Carson. Happy Thanksgiving.
0: And to you as well. How can I help this morning?
14: I planted cauliflower later in the summer to avoid the scorching heat.
0: Yeah.
14: I have three in pots, and I've put them in the garage. But I'm afraid they're probably not going to mature this year.
0: Yeah.
14: Or is there anything I can do?
0: No, unfortunately. And that's the hardest part with cauliflower is they need usually 125 days. And we only have 95 right. days of summer. So you have to start them inside basically early March and then get them out as quick as you can and just fingers crossed that you actually get a head that will form before, you know, September, October. So you're in that in-between stage. The little flowerettes are still tasty. I don't know if that helps you.
14: Okay. Well, they're about a foot tall right now, so.
0: So you got lots of leaves and not much else?
14: Yes.
0: Yeah. Yeah, I'm not, I don't have a lot of confidence in your cauliflower this year, unfortunately, Ange.
14: Okay. And another quick question. A show way back in the spring, you recommended a shrub, a baptisia?
0: Yeah.
14: And I bought one in Medoc. It was beautiful. I think 2 years old. Is there anything I need to do to winter it this year?
0: Yeah, baptisia loves a nice a layer of mulch over the top of it. So when it goes all yellow, dies down to the ground, just do a nice layer of mulch. Make sure you put a little marker there come spring to move the mulch off the baptisia to wake it up again.
14: Okay, because I wasn't even going to cut it down. It's probably 2 feet tall.
0: Yeah, oh, then you might have one of the shrubbing varieties. If you've got one of those and it never really, like the branches stay firm, then you don't have to do anything.
14: Okay, I don't need to wrap it or anything.
0: No, not at all. You want it to be as hardy as possible.
14: Okay, thank you very much. And Carson, we all are thankful for you.
0: oh, thanks, Ange. That's awesome. I appreciate that.
14: Have a great weekend.
0: You too. Bye-bye.
14: Bye.
0: Now I'm all embarrassed. How come I'm always embarrassed in my own radio show? Let's talk to Rick from Belleville. Good morning, Rick.
15: How are you?
0: Good, buddy. How are you doing this morning? I was worried when I didn't hear from you this morning.
15: Interesting, yeah. interesting. Did you hear Richard Branson wanted to use soybeans in aviation fuel, but I never heard any more about it. They're trying to subsidize or try to green aviation fuel by using soy beans. Did you ever hear that?
0: Yeah, they've tried a few of those things. I know soy was part of that conversation. I don't think they got the concentration strong enough to make it financially viable. And let's be honest, they're up against oil, and the oil guys are going to squash any alternatives to their own product, right? So I think that's what happened with that one.
15: Now, here's something I haven't heard in a long time. We're at a very sensitive time with this. So, is there such a thing as planned as a wandering Jew?
0: Yeah, it's called Tradescantia, and it is a tropical plant. Obviously, for a few reasons, we've kind of dropped that name, but it's still out there. So, Tradescantia, you can get it in green and purple and purple and green. I've seen some variegated white ones. I've seen a pink one even. Yep, so they're still out there.
15: Yeah, the name is kind of sensitive in today's environment. I mean,
0: there's a lot of names out there in the gardening world that we need to have go away. I should do a show about this at some point.
15: That'd be interesting. Have a good Thanksgiving. Take care.
0: Thanks, you too, Rick. Thanks for calling
15: Bye.
0: In this morning.
15: You're welcome. Bye-bye. Bye-bye.
0: All right. Got a great question from Angela again. Oh, she's saying thank you for the roses. Angela, you're welcome. That is what we are here for. We are here to help people grow the best and most beautiful gardens possible. All right, let's go back to the phones and talk to David from Picton. Morning, David.
16: Good morning, Carson. How are you, sir?
0: Well, sir, how can I help you today?
16: Well,
3: Now, it's not really a gardening question, but I've heard you talk about them before, about people, how to get rid of them from plants. But I have an infestation of red squirrels.
0: Uh-oh.
3: They're taunting me. I put things out, and they knock them off the beams, and anyway.
0: Yeah.
3: Is there something, like I heard you say, there's something they don't like some kind of an oil or I don't know, whatever.
0: Yeah. So, David, do you want the good news or the bad news first?
3: Let's try the bad news.
0: Okay. The bad news is red squirrels are a protected species now. They were part of the endangered list, so they are a protected species. So we can't do anything to hurt them. So all we can do is deter them. So when it comes to deterring red squirrels, peppermint oil works. That might be the one you'd heard. Geranium oil also works.
3: Where the heck do you get geranium oil?
0: So, and these are essential oils that you can purchase. So people will drop them on cotton balls and put them into holes and cracks and stuff. Where are the red squirrels right now? Are they in your house or are they just around outside?
3: Well, we live in an old farmhouse, and we've done a lot of renovations. It's pretty sealed up, but the big garage on the back, they have access, even though it's quote-unquote sealed up, they can still get in.
0: They found a way, did they?
3: And they just love going in the eave trough, in which I can see from my bedroom window, and they sit there in the eave trough and look at me and eat their little... the little maple keys,
0: yeah,
3: flowing in the eavesdrop, and they'll stand right there until you walk up to them.
0: No fear at all.
3: None whatsoever.
0: Yeah, so peppermint oil is probably your best deterrent. It doesn't really work well in the eaves troughs. They don't like the smell of bone meal either. But again, when they're up in the roof, that's not helping you because bone meal is more on the ground. Unfortunately, yeah. There are not a lot of other resources that are going to work.
3: So peppermint oil and geranium oil.
0: Yeah, those are the best ones, but I don't know how the heck you're going to get that up in the eaves trough. So when you figure out a way, David, you let me know so I can share it with everybody else.
3: I will. So happy Thanksgiving.
0: To you too, sir.
3: It's great to hear your show.
0: Thanks, buddy. Bye-bye. Good luck with the squirrels.
3: Oh, thanks.
0: Bye. I'm having a Tom Green moment laughing about that. All right, coming up after the break, we've got Anna from Trenton, and we're going to talk about what was not at the first Thanksgiving. There's a few things on that list. All that with me, your host, Carson Arthur, on Take It Outside.
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0: Welcome back. If you're just tuning in, it's your last chance to get the prize pack, or get in line for that prize pack. What's the word I'm looking for? To get your name entered in for that prize pack, we're giving away something very special today. So I've been partnered with Farm Dog Coffee out of Prince Edward County, Elson and his partner Amanda, and they have created a specific label for a new coffee called the Garden Dog. And it's got my dog Wilson on the front, picture of the garden center, and the coffee tastes absolutely amazing. It's got chocolate notes. So we're giving away a limited edition bag of that. With it are cranberry oatmeal white chocolate chip cookie mix from Eat My Shortbread, a local company as well, and a fresh jar of strawberry cherry jam. We got breakfast to go. The way you win it, you got to pick up the phone, 613-969-1545. While those phone lines fill up, let's set the record straight about Thanksgiving. There were a few things that were not on the first Thanksgiving menu. There were no potatoes, no white, no sweet potatoes, none of the above. Now, those types of vegetables, or tubers as you might call them, actually came from South America. And they went from South America to Europe, and then from Europe to North America. But when the first pilgrims came over, they hadn't made it there yet. So no potatoes at the Thanksgiving dinner. There was also no cranberry sauce. None. There were cranberries. The Mi'kmaq indigenous community had cranberries, but there was no sugar. They were out of sugar from the boat ride over. So there was nothing to... There was also no cranberry sauce. None. There were cranberries. The Mi'kmaq indigenous community had cranberries, but there was no sugar. They were out of sugar from the...

0: Today is her pie sale. So if you're looking for pies, come on down to the Garden Center, because the Garden Center Christmas setup is absolutely spectacular. In fact, on our Instagram and Facebook page, we are now up over 48,000 views on my little video saying we're now open for Christmas. That's insane. We're just a little garden center in Prince Edward County getting almost 50,000 views of our Christmas setup. So if you want to see something special, you come on down and visit us. All right, let's get back to the phone lines. And we're going to start with Maggie from Belleville. Good morning, Maggie.
1: Good morning, handsome. How you doing?
0: I'm better because you called this morning. How are you today?
1: Oh, pretty good.
0: What can I help with?
1: Reference to the previous caller, you mentioned essential oils.
0: Yeah.
1: Happy Buddha, downtown Belleville.
0: Happy Buddha. That's a great location. I love those guys.
1: Yeah, I know they sell the peppermint.
0: Okay.
1: Essential oil. I don't know about the other one.
0: The geranium?
1: But I know they sell geranium, that's it.
0: Yeah. The peppermint's the peppermint's a better smelling one anyways. Geranium smells terrible, so I'm all for the peppermint option.
1: Yeah, but I know they sell the peppermint and other essential oils there.
0: Perfect. So thanks for sharing that, Maggie. I'm sure everybody listening now is going to head out and get some peppermint oil, because it not only works on red squirrels, it also works on mice. And if you can find where the mice are coming into your house and you put peppermint oil around that spot, it stops the mice from coming in the house.
1: Along with mint plants.
0: Yeah, there you go. Well, peppermint is a mint plant, right?
1: Yeah. Okay, I just please pass that on to that fellow about the essential oil.
0: I think you
1: Happy
0: just did,
1: Buddha.
0: Maggie. You did, and it was David from Quinney West. I think you helped him out.
1: Okay, thank you.
0: You're welcome. Have a great morning. Happy Thanksgiving.
1: You too, bye-bye. You too,
0: bye. Bye. Let's talk to Anna from Trenton. Good morning, Anna.
2: Good morning. I was just wondering, when's the time to clean up your rhubarb and put the sheep manure down?
0: As soon as those leaves start going yellow. Now, mine started going yellow, then we got this kind of cool stretch of weather, some rain, and now my rhubarb's got all new green leaves coming out of it. What's yours look like?
2: That's what mine is like. It's still green.
0: Yeah,
2: I had some yellow leaves, and I threw them out, but it's still green, and I was just wondering, just leave it till it really freezes and then just clean it up?
0: Yeah, I think when we get a real hard frost, I know Trenton's had a couple of light frosts, but nothing heavy yet. When we get that real first cold, hard snap, then I think that's when we're going to do it.
2: Okay. Well, thank you very much, and happy Thanksgiving.
0: You're welcome, and thank you, Anna. Have a great day.
2: You too.
0: Bye-bye.
2: Bye-bye.
0: Got a great question on our Facebook page from Angela. It's not a question, I guess. She said, after I picked my cabbage, I cut an X in the stem. Do you think I will get more cabbages? My first cabbage did so good first time growing it, and it worked. Yeah, she got a great cabbage. But Angela, we've run out of summer. You can put an X in the stem. You can do whatever you want. Summer is over, my dear. There will be no more cabbages on your cabbage plant. But it looks good. You did a great job this year, and it doesn't look like the bugs put too many holes in the leaves, so that's a winner. So this is successful. But yeah, that's the end of the cabbage season for you. All right, let's get back to the phones and talk to Sandy from Trenton. Good morning, Sandy.
3: Good morning.
0: How can I help this morning?
3: Rabbit. To deter them, what can I use? Will that peppermint oil work for them too?
0: Not as well, surprisingly. The rabbits don't really mind the peppermint. In fact, they will eat mint plants. So, no, it doesn't. What are the rabbits into?
3: I've planted a small euonymus probably about 3 years ago, and each time they keep eating it. And last year I even put a burlap around it.
0: Yeah.
3: They didn't eat it, but once I took the burlap off, you know, I looked and there it was, almost gone.
0: Yeah. So euonymus is definitely popular bunny food. So the best way to do it, there's a couple of things you can do. So, and I actually have had limited success with the first one, but Irish Spring soap.
3: Okay.
0: Yep. Take a bar of Irish Spring soap, chop it in half, chop it in a quarter, put the chunks around the bottom of the euonymus. That has some decent success. It also works on deer. Bone meal is my personal favorite. I love using bone meal because it's an easy fertilizer. The rabbits hate the smell of it. They won't go anywhere near it. So it's kind of a win-win on that front.
3: Okay. Great. Thanks.
0: You're welcome. That was easy. Yeah, and
3: it's like I say, it's been in there 3 years, and I bet you if I went out and measured it today, it would probably be not even 3 inches tall.
0: Oh, that's too bad. Yeah, the rabbits put a real whammy on it for you. So try the bone meal. At least it's a fertilizer. At least it'll help them grow a little bit.
3: Oh, okay, then thanks a lot.
0: You're welcome.
3: And don't eat too many of those pies of your mother's.
0: I don't even get one of them. Are you kidding?
3: Oh, you don't?
0: She sells out every year. I always say whatever's left over, that'll be the one for me. And then

0: She sells out every year.
1: Yeah.
0: So, well, okay. Hopefully she'll do it again this year. Thanks, Andy.
1: Yeah. Bye.
0: Bye-bye. 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
0: Welcome back. All right, I got a great question from Mark on our Facebook page. And he said, Carson, you were talking about the giant pumpkin. Where do you buy giant pumpkin seeds? Well, funny that you mentioned that. 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And they go, you can get some for $300 for seed. There's $175 for two seeds. This one, though, is $2,500 for one seed. It's a 2,551-pound pumpkin grown in Wisconsin, United States, 2024 pumpkin. That is an expensive seed pumpkin. And he's saying there's very few seeds left. And it looks like this Jim Ford is a national champion pumpkin grower. So yeah, if you got an extra $2,500 and you want a very large pumpkin seed, worldclassgardening.com. You can buy some anywhere, I think, these days. All right, let's get back to the phone lines and talk to Vivian from Rossmore. Good morning, Vivian.
7: Good morning.
0: How can I help today?
7: I have a question. I don't know if you've already answered it because I just tuned in about 15 minutes ago.
0: No problem.
7: About winterizing my mandevilla.
0: Right. Yes. We did have that question, but I'm happy to talk to you about it again. Don't do it.
7: Sorry. Okay. Yeah. Now, I know there's a dormant, and I think I want to do the dormant because it's quite big and I don't have a lot of room for it.
0: Okay. So we're going to try and put it to sleep and hope that it'll wake up in the spring?
7: Is that the best route, or what do you suggest?
0: So the mandevilla, the problem with the mandevilla is they don't naturally have a dormancy in nature. So when they're in their natural habitat, they don't really go dormant, especially not for 3 months without sunlight. So you can slow them down by putting them in a dark garage or a dark basement that has maybe a window, so it's kind of very dim light. But what happens with the mandevilla is they start getting very leggy. They start stretching for the sunlight. And then you get these vines that go all over the place, and it loses a ton of leaves. So the leaves end up everywhere. So you kind of get a mess, and then you get a really ugly-looking plant. And then you're kind of questioning, usually around mid-February, why did you do this in the first place? And then about March, the mandevilla ends up in the composter. I've had some people have some success. And I'll be honest, there are some people who've had great success. But the people who've had the most success put them in the brightest, sunniest window in their homes. And they just keep trimming off the tall runners.
7: So it's quite big right now. And it seems happy in the pot, but it's not a big pot. Should I repot it, or should I cut it back some? Because it is
0: I would cut it back at least a third, like tighten it up so all the long runners are sort of tight and contained. Make sure you reduce the watering a little bit when you bring it inside. If you're going to put it in dormant, then what I would do is put it in a shady spot now for the next few days, then bring it inside so that the transition isn't as shocking to the plant itself.
7: So if I decide to keep it in, because I do have a sunny corner, I could try it. Should I repot it or change the soil? Or
0: we're not going to do any of that until spring.
7: Oh, okay.
0: So in spring, when it's time to bring it out, to wake it up again, that's when we're going to repot it, put in fresh soil, give it a little fertilizer. Because then at that point, it's made it through the winter. It's worth saving. Let's do this.
7: Okay.
0: So
7: with bugs in that, do I just spray it first?
0: Yeah. Absolutely. Your insecticidal soap, because they are notorious for aphids and for woolly scales. So soak down the plant, lay it down, spray it upside down on it as much as you can. Try and get that insecticidal soap all over the leaves and also on top of the soil.
7: And then just leave some on it to sink into the soil? Like, you don't have to rinse it off? You just
0: Don't rinse it off. No, nope. Just let it soak right in.
7: And that's the soap and
0: one tablespoon
7: vinegar.
0: No vinegar. One tablespoon of dish soap, 750 milliliters of water.
7: Okay.
0: And do the water first. Fill the water in the jug first, because if you put the soap in and then you add the water, it all foams out the top and it screws up the concentration.
7: All right. I'll do that just before I bring it in, and then cut it back and bring it in.
0: Perfect. And then you're going to let me know in the spring how it looks, and we're going to have this conversation again. And I'm going to get to tell you I told you so.
7: But it might bloom in the winter.
0: Oh yeah, you'll get some blooms. Yeah.
7: Oh well, yeah. I'm looking forward to it. Something to look forward to.
0: You'll get one or two flowers, and it'll lose 40 leaves in the process.
7: Well, that's great. I appreciate it. Thanks
0: you're welcome.
7: Lot.
0: Thanks, Vivian. Good luck.
7: And happy Thanksgiving.
0: To you as well. Bye-bye.
7: Bye-bye.
0: Let's talk to Paul from Cherry Valley. Hey, Paul.
8: Hey, Carson. How are you doing today?
0: I'm good, sir. What can I help you with?
8: Well, I've got, on the perimeter of my property, I've got buckthorn, and it's persistent, and it just won't seem to go away, and you cut it down, and it grows up again, and I think the birds contribute to the spreading that plant around my property, to be honest.
0: But, you betcha they do.
8: And short of digging it up, is there anything that can take that stuff away?
0: Yeah, other than glyphosate, so the Roundup products, there's no spray out there that will kill off buckthorn. However, Prince Edward County, we are very lucky. We had a gentleman who developed a buckthorn extractor. It's called the Titan. You can get those at the Home Hardware, the Picton one by the roundabout, or if you want to borrow one, come over to our garden center. We'll lend you one. And
8: this thing
0: rips out the buckthorn. It's the best tool I've seen for the product, or for the actual weed itself.
8: I'm going to have to check that out for sure. Yeah. And I just, if I may, I missed the rhubarb thing just a minute ago, but my rhubarb's looking great. What am I supposed to wait to do? Wait for the killing frost?
0: As soon as those leaves turn yellow, that's when you're going to add a bag of sheep manure.
8: Okay.
0: Yeah, the sheep manure is what it needs for spring next year to really get going.
8: All right. That's great, Carson.
0: Thanks, Paul. Have a great morning.
8: You too. Bye-bye. Bye now.
0: Let's talk to Fran from Belleville. Good morning, Fran.
9: Good morning, Carson.
0: How can I help today?
9: I had two little potted roses, given to me.
0: Nice.
9: And I put them in the garden, and they've done really well there.
0: Fantastic.
9: Can I overwinter them or not?
0: So almost all of the potted roses that you can get in Canada are hardy to zone 2. So they do absolutely great outside, and you don't have to do anything. You can leave them alone.
9: Oh, don't cut them off or anything.
0: No. So come spring, when you go out to check on them, if you got any black branches, you're going to cut those off. But otherwise, you just leave the rose alone. It'll do great.
9: Oh, thank you so much.
0: You're welcome. And I love to hear that you've got those and saved those. Thanks for looking after those roses.
9: Okay. Thank you. Happy Thanksgiving.
0: To you too, Fran. Bye-bye.
9: Okay. Bye-bye.
0: All right. Let's talk to our last caller. It's Kathy from Thomasburg. Good morning, Kathy.
10: Good morning, Carson.
0: How can I help this morning?
10: I want to know. I have several tropical hibiscuses. Some of them are 2 feet to maybe 4 feet. I just want to know, is it okay to trim them down now?
0: Yeah, Are you going to trim them and bring them inside, or are you going to leave them outside?
10: I'm bringing them inside.
0: Yeah, now's a great time to do it. So I was telling the earlier caller, put them in the shade first. So if you put
10: I have them in the garage right now for a week.
0: Perfect. Oh, perfect. So you're doing exactly right. Great time to trim them down. Remove at least one third of them. So any of the tall, skinny branches, let's take those out. Tighten up the shrub a little bit, and then
10: I'll do that after they bloom because they're full of buds right now.
0: They're going to be always full of buds, Kathy. You're never going to not have a time where they're full of buds. So yeah, you can trim them at any time. Even take those stems where you trim them that have the buds, strip off the bottom leaves, put them in a vase of water. You'll still get the flowers.
10: Oh, I know that, yeah.
0: Yeah, yeah. So you can still make them work for you. But yes, definitely prune them before you bring them inside. But you're doing it right. You're going into the dark space first to get them used to it. Then you move them indoors.
10: Okay. Thank you so much.
0: Thanks, Kathy. Have a great morning.
10: Happy Thanksgiving.
0: To you as well.
10: Bye.
0: Bye-bye. All right. We got our last question on our Facebook page. It's Jermaine this morning. Oh, no. And I got one from Cindy as well. Angela sent me a cabbage. But Cindy said, when and what to fertilize rhubarb and then put straw. Okay. So, Cindy, so rhubarb, you want to put manure because manure is going to give the fiber that your rhubarb needs. And you're going to do it as soon as the leaves turn yellow. The straw works really well. Also, doesn't add as much nutritional value as the rhubarb or as the manure. But if you put the straw down, that'll add moisture control for next year, which is a great segue to say that next week on the show, we're going to talk about Super El Nino, all of the predictors, and we're going to talk about Pamela Anderson. And yeah, I am going to make a connection between Super El Nino and Pamela Anderson next week on the show. That's a good segue there. Steven and Jerome just both said, thanks, Carson. We love your show. We just wanted to say thank you for you on this Thanksgiving where everybody needs to practice gratitude. I 100% agree. All right, Brian, we got some music. Brian, I'm going to practice some gratitude with you, buddy, in about 3 seconds.
11: All righty.
0: Who's our winner first?
11: Tell
0: how many callers do we have?
11: We had 24 callers.
0: Okay, let's go call 19.
11: 19, almost to the end there. Maggie Dawes of Belleville.
0: Maggie Dawes just won the breakfast prize pack. Brian, I want to say thank you to you.
11: And thank you to you.
0: I don't thank you enough. You produce this show. You look after all the callers. You keep me in line. You wake me up when I fall asleep at the wheel. Brian, I just want to say my Thanksgiving Day gratitude is to you, buddy.
11: All right, thank you, and have a great Thanksgiving.
0: Thanks, buddy. All right, that's it for this episode of Take It Outside. As I said, next week, make sure to tune in. El Nino meets Pamela Anderson. Only with me, your host, Carson Arthur, on Take It Outside.
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18: Good morning. It's 10 o'clock. Nice day, sunshine, but breezy, and the highs climbing to 15 this afternoon. Right now, 8 degrees. I'm John Spitters with your CJBQ News Update. It's brought to you by the campaign of Shelley Stedall for Mayor of Coney West, a paid political message.
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18: The Belleville Police Service investigating after various social media posts highlighted the conduct of one of its officers. On Facebook yesterday, Chief of Police Murray Rod says the service is actively reviewing the matter and is committed to maintaining public confidence. The officer or the incident described on social media was not identified. The local unemployment rate climbed a full percentage point in September. StatsCan's Labor Force Survey reports the unemployment rate for the Belleville-Coney West Census metropolitan area, that includes Belleville, Coney West, Deseronto-Tidenega, and Sterling-Rodden, was 6.4% last month, up from 5.4% in August. StatsCan says the national rate ticked up to 6.5% from 6.4%. StatsCan says job losses were split between full and part-time work and were concentrated in the public sector. International news, a new Russian attack in Ukraine a day after President Trump announced a deal to buy Russian oil, and that's an agreement Kyiv warns will only help finance Moscow's war. More from ABC's Patrick Deriva at the Foreign Desk.
21: This was a particularly deadly Russian strike, collapsing an apartment building in the southeastern city of Zaporizhia. Ukrainian authorities say at least 17 people were killed, including three children. 16 more were injured, and the death toll could still rise. President Zelensky criticizing President Trump's deal with Vladimir Putin to lift sanctions on Russian diesel, saying the attack underlines how any easing of pressure only encourages Putin to keep fighting. Patrick Reeval, ABC News, London.
18: Russian attacks have killed more than 70 Ukrainian civilians this week alone, with Russia's air campaign dramatically intensifying. Isaias, now a post-tropical storm, is pushing into the southeastern U.S. after making landfall last night over the Florida Panhandle. In an update today from Pensacola, Florida, Governor Ron DeSantis said more than 400,000 customers are without power, with up to 90% of some counties affected. And flooding remains a risk as the outer bands of the large storm continue to soak the Gulf Coast. DeSantis said some areas saw wind gusts of over 100 miles an hour.
22: There were wind gusts of up to 116 miles per hour near Santa Rosa Sound and over 100 miles an hour near Pensacola. In Panama City Beach, water levels were approximately 5.5 feet higher than normal.
18: Finally in the news, a 104-year-old tortoise at Halifax's Museum of Natural History is receiving an outpouring of support ahead of surgery to remove a bladder stone on Tuesday. Gus, believed to be the world's oldest gopher tortoise, has received hundreds of letters, cards, and drawings from well-wishers, plus thousands more via social media. A fixture at the museum since 1942, Gus has delighted generations of visitors with his leisurely lifestyle and appetite for bananas, lettuce, and berries. In sports, local hockey, the Belleville Senators in Syracuse tonight, game time 7 o'clock. In the OJHL, Wellington visits Aurora at 7. Last night, the Dukes beat Pickering while the Trenton Golden Hawks lost to Buffalo. Provincial Junior Lakefield visits Frankfurt at 7 o'clock tonight, while Napanee will be in Picton at 7:30. Napanee lost to Trent Hills in overtime last night. In Greater Metro Junior action, North York visits the Brighton Vikings, 7:30. Both Brighton and Northumberland won last night. And in the Northern Premier Seniors League today, the County Royals will be in Westport at 4 o'clock, while Deseronto plays host to Tamworth at 6:30. CJBQ radar weather, sunshine, windy today, the highs 15. Tonight, clear skies, continuing windy, lows 10. Tomorrow, sunshine, but increasing cloudiness, bringing rain in the afternoon. Breezy tomorrow, the highs 16. right now, 8 degrees. 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
2: Good morning. It's 11 o'clock. Sunshine today. The high is 15. Going to be breezy right now. 12 degrees. I'm John Spitters with your CJBQ News Update. 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
3: 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On October 26, vote Shelley Stettle for mayor of Quinney West.
4: Paid for by the campaign to elect Shelley Stettle.
2: The Belleville Police Service investigating after various social media posts highlighted the conduct of one of its officers. On Facebook yesterday, Chief of Police Murray Rod says the service is actively reviewing the matter and is committed to maintaining public confidence. The officer or the incident described on social media was not identified. Mayoral candidate for the city of Belleville, Paul Fleming, was a guest on CJBQ's Lauren Brooker show this week. Fleming was asked about the state of emergency for homelessness in the city and how he would address the situation if he were to become mayor. He said he'd want more input from the public.
5: You know, the homeless report was great, but it didn't ask people in Belleville what exactly is scaring you. How can we make this situation better? Because we are looking at a situation. We have a beautiful downtown. People will not come to that downtown because they're scared.
2: You can hear the full interview with Paul Fleming at QuinneyNews.com. International news now. Ukrainian officials say new Russian strikes have killed at least 15 people. The grim update comes a day after U.S. President Trump announced a deal to buy Russian diesel fuel, even though Kyiv warned it would help bankroll Moscow's war in Ukraine. Trump's diesel deal with the Kremlin is a stunning reversal of years of American pressure on Moscow. And hundreds of thousands of people without power after Hurricane Isaias crashed into the U.S. Gulf Coast. That storm made landfall yesterday as a Category 2 hurricane, quickly moved north to Alabama. But life-threatening storm surge remains possible for parts of the Florida panhandle, along with heavy rain and potential flooding across much of the U.S. southeast throughout the weekend. Finally, the Prince Edward County Memorial Hospital Foundation entering the home stretch of its $30 million Back the Build campaign, just $800,000 left to raise. Local resident David Bennett has pledged to match all new donations dollar for dollar up to $250,000. Unlocking that full match will generate $500,000, placing the new hospital funding goal well within reach before the March 2027 deadline. Donors looking to double their impact can make a contribution online with a link to be found at QuinneyNews.com. In sports, local hockey, the Belleville Senators are in Syracuse tonight, game time 7 o'clock. In the OJHL, Wellington visits Aurora at 7. Last night, the Dukes beat Pickering while the Trenton Golden Hawks lost to Buffalo. Provincial Junior Lakefield visits Frankfort at 7 o'clock tonight, while Napanee will be in Picton at 7:30. Napanee lost to Trent Hills in overtime last night. Greater Metro Junior North York visits the Brighton Vikings tonight at 7:30. Both Brighton and Northumberland won last night. Here's your weather forecast. Sunshine, breezy, the highs 15. Tonight, clear, continuing windy, lows 10. Tomorrow, sunshine, but increasing cloudiness, bringing some rain in the afternoon. Breezy, and the highs tomorrow, 16. Right now, 12. 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
0: Read it tomorrow. 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
1: Good afternoon, mostly sunny today, a little breezy, and the high's up near 15. Right now, we're almost there at 14. I'm John Spitters with CJBQ's Major Midday Report. It is brought to you by the campaign of Shelley Stedall for Mayor of Quinney West, a paid political message.
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1: The Belleville Police Service investigating after various social media posts highlighted the conduct of one of its officers. On Facebook yesterday, the Chief of Police, Murray Rudd, says the service is actively reviewing the matter and is committed to maintaining public confidence. The officer or the incident described on social media was not identified. Eight countries, including Canada, pushing back against new American sanctions targeting the International Criminal Court and its ability to investigate serious international crimes. The joint statement warns the measures could severely disrupt the tribunal's operations and harm employees and their families. U.S. Secretary of State Marco Rubio has threatened to dismantle the court with sanctions restricting access to American financial services, technology, and currency. From family dinners to workplaces, the debate and referendum on whether Alberta should leave Canada is taking a toll on voters. Kathy Bradshaw lives in the central Alberta town of Sylvan Lake and has already voted to stay in Canada. She says she can feel some tension in her office because of the vote on separation.
4: And I enjoy these people and I like them and I respect them, but I can tell they're not comfortable with it. They want to vote to separate, or at least to consider the separation, which, of course, we're only at step one of this referendum. And when I ask them why, they go, well, nothing's going to change if we don't, you know, force Ottawa to look at it.
1: Albertans will vote on 10 questions October 19th, including whether they want to stay in Canada or have a second binding referendum on leaving Confederation. International news, a new Russian attack in Ukraine a day after President Trump announced a deal to buy Russian oil, an agreement Kyiv warns will only help finance Moscow's war. More from ABC's Patrick Ravel at the Foreign Desk.
5: This was a particularly deadly Russian strike, collapsing an apartment building in the southeastern city of Zaporizhia. Ukrainian authorities say at least 17 people were killed, including three children. 16 more were injured, and the death toll could still rise. President Zelensky criticizing President Trump's deal with Vladimir Putin to lift sanctions on Russian diesel, saying the attack underlines how any easing of pressure only encourages Putin to keep fighting. Patrick Reeval, ABC News, London.
1: Russian attacks have killed more than 70 Ukrainian civilians this week alone, with Russia's air campaign dramatically intensifying. Hurricane Aziasis slammed the Gulf Coast overnight, leaving behind downed trees and widespread power outages. ABC's Stephanie Ramos is in Pensacola, Florida, with more.
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7: The winds are strong.
6: Florida Governor Ron DeSantis urging residents to remain indoors.
7: There's going to be a lot of water that's going to be flowing. You are absolutely going to see flash flooding that's going to occur all throughout the region.
6: The state deploying about 5,000 National Guardsmen to help with the disaster response.
1: Reporter Stephanie Ramos. President Trump has responded to bipartisan backlash over the Pentagon's plan to live stream the execution of the Fort Hood shooter. ABC's Stephen Portnoy is in Washington with the latest on that.
8: Last night, the president told an interviewer he was not involved with the decision to live stream, but he understands it. Some critics warn it could become a propaganda tool for extremists. Nidal Hassan's attorneys could still try to put forward a legal challenge to the execution, which is now set for early December.
1: Stephen Portnoy. Canadian respiratory virus experts urging people to get vaccinated against influenza as soon as shots become available, warning that this year's flu season could arrive early. The vaccine is recommended for everyone 6 months and older, with stronger doses advised for seniors. updated COVID-19 vaccines becoming available across Canada, although eligibility and public funding vary by province. The Quinte Home Builders Association's Quinte Careers in Construction event is coming up at Loyalist College this coming Wednesday. It's offering students and the public an opportunity to explore the wide range of construction careers available in the Bay of Quinte region. The event will bring together residential construction professionals, educators, workforce partners, and young people to showcase career pathways across the construction industry, from skilled trades and technology to design, engineering, project management, planning, and entrepreneurship. Students from across the region will visit during the day, but the event is open to the public from 5 till 7 p.m. and will feature presentations from the Quinte Home Builders, community and education partners. More information on the free event on the Quinte Home Builders Association website. Finally in the news, a 104-year-old tortoise at Halifax's Museum of Natural History is receiving an outpouring of support ahead of surgery to remove a bladder stone Tuesday. Gus is believed to be the world's oldest gopher tortoise. He's received hundreds of letters, cards, and drawings from well-wishers, plus thousands more via social media. A fixture at that museum since 1942, Gus has delighted generations of visitors with his leisurely lifestyle and appetite for bananas, lettuce, and berries. That's the news. Good afternoon. In sports, there are 14 games in the NHL today with six Canadian teams in action. The Calgary Flames host the Anaheim Ducks, the Montreal Canadiens entertain the Detroit Red Wings, and the Nashville Predators visit the Ottawa Senators. Elsewhere, Vancouver will be in New Jersey. San Jose hosts Edmonton, and Colorado welcomes Toronto. Toronto, Ottawa, and Montreal all play at 7 tonight. Local hockey, the Belleville Senators are in Syracuse tonight, game time 7 o'clock. In the OJHL, Wellington visits Aurora at 7. Last night, the Dukes beat Pickering while the Trenton Golden Hawks lost to Buffalo. Provincial junior hockey, Lakefield visits Frankfurt at 7 o'clock tonight, while Napanee will be in Picton at 7:30. Napanee lost to Trent Hills in overtime last night. In Greater Metro Junior action, North York visits the Brighton Vikings tonight, 7:30. Both Brighton and Northumberland won last night. And in the Northern Premier Seniors League today, the County Royals will be in Westport at 4, while Deseronto plays host to Tamworth at 6:30. The Winnipeg Blue Bombers host the Calgary Stampeders in a key CFL game today. The Blue Bombers are 5th in the West Division with a 7-8 record, while the 4th-place Stampeders are 8-8. The Edmonton Elks and BC Lions both clinched playoff berths with last night's wins. All three Canadian Major League Soccer squads are in action today. 13th-place Toronto FC hosts 15th-place CF Montreal in an early Eastern Conference clash, while the Western Conference leading Vancouver Whitecaps visit the Los Angeles FC in the later game. Toronto and Montreal play at 1 this afternoon. The Cleveland Guardians host the Chicago White Sox at 8 tonight in the 5th and deciding game of their American League Division Series. Right-hander Sean Burke will start for the White Sox, while the Guardians will go with right-hander Gavin Williams. The winner advances to the American League Championship Series against the Tampa Bay Rays. And the Toronto Raptors resume their NBA preseason schedule with a game in Vancouver against the Los Angeles Clippers. The teams will square off at Rogers Arena. The Raptors lost 129-105 to the Miami Heat in their first preseason game that was played last Saturday in Quebec City. Game time for the Raps tonight, 6:30. In golf at the PGA's Bay Current Classic, three players, Michael Brennan, Jacob Bridgman, and Zachary Beaulieu, are tied for the lead at 13 under par, heading into today's third round. That's sports. CJBQ radar weather, sunshine today, breezy in the highs near 15. Tonight clear, continuing windy, lows 10. Tomorrow sunshine, but increasing cloudiness, bringing rain in the afternoon, breezy tomorrow, highs 16. Monday, cloudy and warm, the highs reaching 19. Right now, it is 14 degrees. And get the latest news anytime at quintenews.com. 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
1: From the National Newsroom of the Canadian Press, I'm Don Mitchell. Ottawa is backing the International Criminal Court in response to Washington's imposing of sanctions. Canada joining Denmark, Germany, France, Italy, Japan, the Netherlands, and the UK in issuing a statement strongly disagreeing with the cutting off of U.S.-based financial services, technology companies, and U.S. currency. The joint statement says the signatories reaffirm their continued and unwavering support for the independence, impartiality, and integrity of the ICC. Washington announced the sanctions yesterday after the Nobel Peace Prize was awarded to South African jurist Navi Pillay, who chaired a commission that concluded Israel was responsible for a genocide with a specific intent to destroy Palestinians in Gaza. Elsewhere in the Middle East, there appears to be a possible new front in the Iran war with another suspected Houthi rebels attack in Saudi Arabia today. Here's ABC's Chuck Sievertson.
2: The airport in the Saudi Arabian capital attacked again and evacuated, say two regional officials Saturday. This 2 days after three Saudi citizens, including a pilot, were killed at the airport in Riyadh. Canada's embassy in a statement warned of ongoing military activity. Attacks increased after a Saudi-led coalition launched a major military offensive against Iran-backed Houthi rebels in neighboring Yemen.
1: President Donald Trump says the U.S. may join Saudi strikes on the Houthis after the recent attacks, but has not yet made a final decision. The RCMP says a Canadian has been arrested by the FBI in connection with an attack from a criminal hacking group which breached the Bureau's online portal. The hackers gained access to FBIjobs.gov, obtaining sensitive and personal data on nearly all the FBI's employees. An RCMP spokesperson would only say they are aware of the Canadian's arrest with the Shiny Hunters hack. Director Kash Patel confirmed yesterday the arrest of another co-conspirator had taken place earlier this week. The remnants of Hurricane Isaias are pushing into the southeastern U.S. this hour. Authorities say it is creating the risk for downed trees and flooding from the Gulf Coast to the Carolinas. Columbus, Georgia Mayor Skip Henderson told ABC News his city escaped the worst of the storm, but did not go without damage.
3: Most of our problems were from the wind gusts. We had a microburst storm about a month ago that weakened the soil, so we lost about had about 34 calls coming in for trees.
1: At least two people have reportedly died, one in Alabama, another in Florida, after the first hurricane of the Atlantic season. And finally, the debate and referendum on whether Alberta should leave Canada appears to be taking a toll on voters. Sarah Batchelor, who lives in southern Alberta, says her family will avoid discussing politics during a Thanksgiving dinner this weekend, insisting the debate has become stressful.
4: I'm feeling more dysregulated in general just because of the extra stress and having to navigate those conversations carefully at school and even within my home.
1: The October 19th referendum includes a total of 10 questions, but the key one is whether voters want to hold a second binding referendum on leaving Confederation. This is the Canadian Press. In sports and the CFL, just a single game with a pair of teams fighting for their playoff lives. In a high-stakes Week 19 matchup in Winnipeg, the 8-8 Stampeders can clinch a spot in the postseason with a win over the Blue Bombers tonight. Meanwhile, the Blue Bombers need a win to improve their chances as they sit in the bottom of the West at 7-8. There are 14 games in the NHL tonight with six Canadian teams on the ice. Connor McDavid and the Edmonton Oilers are in San Jose this afternoon, while the Canucks are in New Jersey. Elsewhere, Montreal hosts Detroit, Ottawa welcomes Nashville, Toronto travels to Colorado to face the Avalanche, and Anaheim is in Calgary. In Major League Soccer, Toronto FC hosts CF Montreal in an early game, the match with implications for Toronto, who sit 4 points back of the playoff cut line. Montreal is last in the Eastern Conference standings. Later, the Vancouver Whitecaps are in California to face LAFC. From the Canadian Press, I'm Don Mitchell.
5: CJBQ radar weather, mostly sunny, little breezy this afternoon. The highs up near 16. Tonight, clear, continuing windy, lows 10. Tomorrow, some sunshine, but increasing cloudiness, bringing rain in the afternoon. Tomorrow, breezy, the highs 16. Looking ahead to Monday, cloudy and warm, highs 19. That's your CJBQ radar weather forecast.
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1: From the National Newsroom of the Canadian Press, I'm Don Mitchell. Ottawa is backing the International Criminal Court in response to Washington's imposing of sanctions. Canada joining Denmark, Germany, France, Italy, Japan, the Netherlands, and the UK in issuing a statement strongly disagreeing with the cutting off of U.S.-based financial services, technology companies, and U.S. currency. The joint statement says the signatories reaffirm their continued and unwavering support for the independence, impartiality, and integrity of the ICC. Washington announced the sanctions yesterday after the Nobel Peace Prize was awarded to South African jurist Navi Pillay, who chaired a commission that concluded Israel was responsible for a genocide with a specific intent to destroy Palestinians in Gaza. Elsewhere in the Middle East, there appears to be a possible new front in the Iran war with another suspected Houthi rebels attack in Saudi Arabia today. Here's ABC's Chuck Sievertson.
2: The airport in the Saudi Arabian capital attacked again and evacuated, say two regional officials Saturday. This 2 days after three Saudi citizens, including a pilot, were killed at the airport in Riyadh. Canada's embassy in a statement warned of ongoing military activity. Attacks increased after a Saudi-led coalition launched a major military offensive against Iran-backed Houthi rebels in neighboring Yemen.
1: President Donald Trump says the U.S. may join Saudi strikes on the Houthis after the recent attacks, but has not yet made a final decision. The RCMP says a Canadian has been arrested by the FBI in connection with an attack from a criminal hacking group which breached the Bureau's online portal. The hackers gained access to FBIjobs.gov, obtaining sensitive and personal data on nearly all the FBI's employees. An RCMP spokesperson would only say they are aware of the Canadian's arrest with the Shiny Hunters hack. Director Kash Patel confirmed yesterday the arrest of another co-conspirator had taken place earlier this week. The remnants of Hurricane Isaias are pushing into the southeastern U.S. this hour. Authorities say it is creating the risk for downed trees and flooding from the Gulf Coast to the Carolinas. Columbus, Georgia Mayor Skip Henderson told ABC News his city escaped the worst of the storm, but did not go without damage.
3: Most of our problems were from the wind gusts. We had a microburst storm about a month ago that weakened the soil, so we lost about had about 34 calls coming in for trees.
1: At least two people have reportedly died, one in Alabama, another in Florida, after the first hurricane of the Atlantic season. And finally, the debate and referendum on whether Alberta should leave Canada appears to be taking a toll on voters. Sarah Batchelor, who lives in southern Alberta, says her family will avoid discussing politics during a Thanksgiving dinner this weekend, insisting the debate has become stressful.
4: I'm feeling more dysregulated in general just because of the extra stress and having to navigate those conversations carefully at school and even within my home.
1: The October 19th referendum includes a total of 10 questions, but the key one is whether voters want to hold a second binding referendum on leaving Confederation. This is the Canadian Press. In sports and the CFL, just a single game with a pair of teams fighting for their playoff lives. In a high-stakes Week 19 matchup in Winnipeg, the 8-8 Stampeders can clinch a spot in the postseason with a win over the Blue Bombers tonight. Meanwhile, the Blue Bombers need a win to improve their chances as they sit in the bottom of the West at 7-8. There are 14 games in the NHL tonight with six Canadian teams on the ice. Connor McDavid and the Edmonton Oilers are in San Jose this afternoon, while the Canucks are in New Jersey. Elsewhere, Montreal hosts Detroit. Ottawa welcomes Nashville. Toronto travels to Colorado to face the Avalanche. And Anaheim is in Calgary. In Major League Soccer, Toronto FC hosts CF Montreal in an early game. The match with implications for Toronto, who sit 4 points back of the playoff cut line. Montreal is last in the Eastern Conference standings. Later, the Vancouver Whitecaps are in California to face LAFC. From the Canadian Press, I'm Don Mitchell.
5: CJBQ radar weather, mostly sunny, little breezy this afternoon. The highs up near 16. Tonight, clear, continuing windy, lows 10. Tomorrow, some sunshine, but increasing cloudiness, bringing rain in the afternoon. Tomorrow, breezy, the highs 16. Looking ahead to Monday, cloudy and warm, highs 19. That's your CJBQ radar weather forecast.
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1: From the national newsroom of the Canadian Press, I'm Don Mitchell. Like most Canadians, many families and friends across Alberta will sit down for a Thanksgiving meal this weekend and hope the only thing that gets roasted is the turkey. The referendum question on whether Alberta should leave Canada is weighing heavy in some Western households. Kathy Bradshaw lives in the central Alberta town of Sylvan Lake and has already voted to stay in Canada. She says the tension is there, particularly in her office.
2: And I enjoy these people and I like them and I respect them, but I can tell they're not comfortable with it. They want to vote to separate, or at least to consider the separation, which, of course, we're only at step one of this referendum. And when I ask them why, they go, well, nothing's going to change if we don't, you know, force Ottawa to look at it.
1: Albertans will vote on 10 questions on October 19th, including whether they want to stay in Canada or have a second binding referendum on leaving Confederation. Meanwhile, voters in British Columbia are heading to the polls twice this month in overlapping local and provincial elections. Michael McKenzie, a professor of political studies at Vancouver Island University, says the dual elections are bad for democracy because the more visible provincial election takes attention and volunteer resources away from the smaller local campaigns.
3: We tend to think that our municipal governments are somehow less important. This is not true. They make important decisions that affect our lives. All of our governments make concrete decisions that affect our lives.
1: Municipal elections take place on October 17th, with the provincial elections following 1 week later on October 24th. Authorities in multiple states say there have been deaths connected with Hurricane Isaias after the storm made landfall last night over the Gulf Coast. Alabama's governor says two people were killed in his state, while Governor Ron DeSantis revealed another two deaths were in Florida.
4: One individual in Escambia County had a tree fall on his home and tragically was killed. And another one, unfortunately, died inside of his garage. And when they went to find him, the generator was running.
1: Isaias is no longer a hurricane, but is still bringing torrential rain and the threat of flash floods and tornadoes across the region. About 800,000 customers have reportedly been without power, mostly in Florida and Alabama. And AI company Anthropic says one of its models sent a false murder tip to the Philadelphia Police Department recently. The company says it happened while developers were testing how the model interacts with government websites. Villanova University Computer Sciences Assistant Professor Venkat Margapuri considers the incident a high-risk event.
5: It obviously has its own merits, but then it comes with, I don't want to say demerits, but then it comes with a bunch of risks that we should be actively aware of and manage.
1: In response, Philly's police department said the tip was marked as spam, and they characterize Anthropic's two-month delay in disclosing the incident as unacceptable. This is the Canadian Press. In sports, there are 14 games in the NHL today with six Canadian teams in action. The Vancouver Canucks are on the ice right now in New Jersey. Connor McDavid and the Edmonton Oilers are just getting underway in San Jose. Elsewhere, Montreal hosts Detroit. Ottawa welcomes Nashville. Toronto travels to Colorado to face the Avalanche, and Anaheim is in Calgary. In Major League Soccer, it was a late dramatic win for Toronto FC over CF Montreal. The match with implications for TFC, who sit 4 points back of the playoff cut line. Meanwhile, Montreal is last in the Eastern Conference standings. Later, the Vancouver Whitecaps are in California to face LAFC. Portugal Soccer Federation has suspended Cristiano Ronaldo and initiated disciplinary proceedings after he walked out on the team. The 41-year-old left camp during the international window in a dispute over a lack of playing time. And fourth-seeded Felix Auger-Aliassime of Montreal is through to the third round of the Shanghai Masters after a hard-fought three-set victory over Argentina's Camilo Hugo Carabelli. From the Canadian Press, I'm Don Mitchell.
6: CJBQ radar weather, mostly sunny, little breezy this afternoon. The highs up near 16. Tonight, clear, continuing windy, lows 10. Tomorrow, some sunshine, but increasing cloudiness, bringing rain in the afternoon. Tomorrow, breezy, the highs 16. Looking ahead to Monday, cloudy and warm, highs 19. That's your CJBQ radar weather forecast.
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Thanksgiving is one of my favorites. Fall, cool, crisp mornings, colorful landscapes, and the mist coming off the lake. And most importantly, sharing time and a delicious meal with family, friends, and neighbors. 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
1: From the National Newsroom of the Canadian Press, I'm Don Mitchell. Like most Canadians, many families and friends across Alberta will sit down for a Thanksgiving meal this weekend and hope the only thing that gets roasted is the turkey. The referendum question on whether Alberta should leave Canada is weighing heavy in some Western households. Kathy Bradshaw lives in the central Alberta town of Sylvan Lake and has already voted to stay in Canada. She says the tension is there, particularly in her office.
2: And I enjoy these people and I like them and I respect them, but I can tell they're not comfortable with it. They want to vote to separate, or at least to consider the separation, which, of course, we're only at step one of this referendum. And when I ask them why, they go, well, nothing's going to change if we don't, you know, force Ottawa to look at it.
1: Albertans will vote on 10 questions on October 19th, including whether they want to stay in Canada or have a second binding referendum on leaving Confederation. Meanwhile, voters in British Columbia are heading to the polls twice this month in overlapping local and provincial elections. Michael McKenzie, a professor of political studies at Vancouver Island University, says the dual elections are bad for democracy because the more visible provincial election takes attention and volunteer resources away from the smaller local campaigns.
3: We tend to think that our municipal governments are somehow less important. This is not true. They make important decisions that affect our lives. All of our governments make concrete decisions that affect our lives.
1: Municipal elections take place on October 17th, with the provincial elections following 1 week later on October 24th. Authorities in multiple states say there have been deaths connected with Hurricane Isaias after the storm made landfall last night over the Gulf Coast. Alabama's governor says two people were killed in his state, while Governor Ron DeSantis revealed another two deaths were in Florida.
4: One individual in Escambia County had a tree fall on his home and tragically was killed. And another one, unfortunately, died inside of his garage. And when they went to find him, the generator was running.
1: Isaias is no longer a hurricane, but is still bringing torrential rain and the threat of flash floods and tornadoes across the region. About 800,000 customers have reportedly been without power, mostly in Florida and Alabama. And AI company Anthropic says one of its models sent a false murder tip to the Philadelphia Police Department recently. The company says it happened while developers were testing how the model interacts with government websites. Villanova University Computer Sciences Assistant Professor Venkat Margapuri considers the incident a high-risk event.
5: It obviously has its own merits, but then it comes with, I don't want to say demerits, but then it comes with a bunch of risks that we should be actively aware of and manage.
1: In response, Philly's police department said the tip was marked as spam, and they characterize Anthropic's two-month delay in disclosing the incident as unacceptable. This is the Canadian Press. In sports, there are 14 games in the NHL today with six Canadian teams in action. The Vancouver Canucks are on the ice right now in New Jersey. Connor McDavid and the Edmonton Oilers are just getting underway in San Jose. Elsewhere, Montreal hosts Detroit. Ottawa welcomes Nashville. Toronto travels to Colorado to face the Avalanche. And Anaheim is in Calgary. In Major League Soccer, it was a late dramatic win for Toronto FC over CF Montreal. The match with implications for TFC, who sit 4 points back of the playoff cut line. Meanwhile, Montreal is last in the Eastern Conference standings. Later, the Vancouver Whitecaps are in California to face LAFC. Portugal's Soccer Federation has suspended Cristiano Ronaldo and initiated disciplinary proceedings after he walked out on the team. The 41-year-old left camp during the international window in a dispute over a lack of playing time. And fourth-seeded Felix Auger-Aliassime of Montreal is through to the third round of the Shanghai Masters after a hard-fought three-set victory over Argentina's Camilo Hugo Carabelli. From the Canadian Press, I'm Don Mitchell.
6: CJBQ radar weather, mostly sunny, little breezy this afternoon. The highs up near 16. Tonight, clear, continuing windy, lows 10. Tomorrow, some sunshine, but increasing cloudiness, bringing rain in the afternoon. Tomorrow, breezy, the highs 16. Looking ahead to Monday, cloudy and warm, highs 19. That's your CJBQ radar weather forecast.
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1: From the National Newsroom of the Canadian Press, I'm Don Mitchell. The debate and referendum on whether Alberta should leave Canada appears to be taking a toll on voters. Just days from an October 19th referendum, Sarah Batchelor, who lives in southern Alberta, says her family will avoid discussing politics during a Thanksgiving dinner this weekend, insisting the debate has become stressful.
2: I'm feeling more dysregulated in general just because of the extra stress and having to navigate those conversations carefully at school. And even within my home.
1: A total of 10 questions will be asked during the vote, but the key one is whether Albertans want to hold a second binding referendum on leaving Confederation. Meanwhile, in BC, some candidates say dual local and provincial elections are causing a headache for voters. BC's municipal elections are on October 17th, with the provincial election just 1 week later on October 24th. Prince George City Council candidate Corey Ramsey says multiple elections are leaving some voters confused.
3: You know, I'm hearing candidates going to the door for the municipal election being told that, you know, I can't vote for you because I'm voting for our MLA. I have people saying, oh, I can't wait to vote for you on the 24th. Well, that's the provincial election day.
1: Ramsey and other candidates say the provincial election is taking attention and volunteers away from the local election campaigns. But NDP leader David Eby, who called the provincial snap election, says electors are capable of voting in both. Canada has joined several other nations to condemn the latest U.S. sanctions targeting the International Criminal Court. The new sanctions cut the court off from U.S.-based financial services, technology companies, and American currency. Washington, unhappy with investigations into the U.S. and its allies, including Israel. Nearly half of Canada's provinces and territories want the federal Liberals to fulfill a tax credit election promise.
4: The Liberals' 2025 election platform pledged to expand the range of activities eligible for mineral exploration tax credits. The party promised to include the costs of engineering and feasibility studies for critical mineral projects. The Association for Mineral Exploration recently launched a campaign to hold the government to that promise. Nova Scotia, Manitoba, Saskatchewan, Alberta, British Columbia, and Yukon have all written letters in support of the campaign. They say it would help projects move from exploration to production. Jason White, The Canadian Press.
1: And investigators in Pennsylvania are still trying to piece together a motive that saw 9 die in a residential neighborhood shooting overnight. Police say 2 children and a pregnant woman are among the dead, as is the shooter. ABC's Cheyenne Corinne sets the scene.
5: Here's what police is telling us what led up to this shooting. They say they were first called around 12:21 this morning to the 100 block of 52nd Street. Again, this is in West Philadelphia, for a person with a gun on a porch. About 30 minutes later, those 2 officers arrived at the home and were shot soon after stepping foot on the porch.
1: Erie Police Chief Rick Laura told reporters today that 7 of the victims, whose ages range from 1 to 51, were family members, while another was a family friend. This is the Canadian Press. In sports and the CFL, just a single game with a pair of teams fighting for their playoff lives in a Week 19 matchup in Winnipeg. The 8-8 Stampeders can clinch a playoff spot with a win over the Blue Bombers tonight. There are 14 games in the NHL with 6 Canadian teams in action, 2 of them on the ice right now. The Vancouver Canucks are taking on the Devils in New Jersey. Connor McDavid and the Edmonton Oilers are in San Jose taking on Macklin Celebrity and the Sharks. Later, Montreal hosts Detroit, Ottawa welcome Nashville, Toronto travel to Colorado to face the Avalanche, Anaheim is in Calgary. In Major League Soccer, Toronto FC roared back with 2 stoppage time goals to stun CF Montreal 2-1 this afternoon. Lewis Morgan and Jordy Mihailovic came off the bench to score in added time. Red Bull's Max Verstappen has the pole position for tomorrow's Singapore Grand Prix, and 4-seeded Felix Auger-Aliassime of Montreal is through to the 3rd round of the Shanghai Masters with a hard-fought 3-set victory over Argentina's Camilo Hugo Caravelli. From the Canadian Press, I'm Don Mitchell.
6: CJBQ radar weather tonight: clear skies, windy, the lows dropping to 10. Tomorrow on Sunday, sunshine to start, but increasing cloudiness, rain in the afternoon. Tomorrow breezy, the highs 16. On Monday, cloudy and warmer, the highs 19. Tuesday, cloudy, chance of showers, even warmer, highs expected Tuesday 22. That's your CJBQ radar weather forecast.
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15: You've got the Acoustic Storm and the best variety of acoustic rock.

getting back on the chain gang and into another week of acoustic rock with Chrissy Hynde and the Pretenders live in London. Hey, Audrey Parrott's with you on the Acoustic Storm. And this episode of the show, we've got Ian Anderson and Jethro Tull in the Eye of the Storm. Here's one of Paul's contributions to the Beatles' White Album, a tune about his beloved sheepdog, Martha, My Dear.

0: cause talk and suspicion. 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
1: The Acoustic Storm with J.J. Cale, and a tune he wrote, After Midnight, made famous by this next guy. It's Eric Clapton on The Acoustic Storm, with a stripped-down take on a Derek and the Dominoes classic, Bell Bottom Blues.

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0: Bob Dylan, Don't Think Twice, It's All Right. Sting unplugged the Police on the Acoustic Storm with Roxanne. And with background vocals from Bonnie Raitt, we heard Jackson Browne, Here Comes Those Tears Again. Up next, Stephen Stills will spread the love. And in the eye of the storm, Ian Anderson revisits the Jethro Tull concept album, Thick as a Brick.
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0: You've got the Acoustic Storm and live scorpions from Athens, Greece. No one like you.

guitarist Adrian Belew of King Crimson with Matai Kudasai. And Stephen Stills in that Storm set, he supposedly got the idea for the title of Love the One You're With from Billy Preston and a swingin' party in the late 60s. Moving on with Mellencamp on the Acoustic Storm and a stripped-down small town.

0: His experience driving a cab inspired that tune from Harry Chapin, Taxi. We've got Jethro Tull and the Eye of the Acoustic Storm. Tull came together in the late 60s with their unique blend of rock, blues, English folk, and even classical influences. For their fifth studio release, the band came out with Thick as a Brick, consisting of only one song that ran 44 minutes and reached the top of the charts in the U.S. Although the album was considered by some critics to be an overly ambitious concept, Jethro Tull singer-songwriter and flute player Ian Anderson recalls, the idea behind Thick as a Brick wasn't really all that serious.
1: In 1972, we were still in the throes of that British invasion of North America, and so a lot of British bands could do no wrong, it seemed. Lots of our peers, like Emerson, Lake and Palmer, and the early Yes, and King Crimson, and it was essentially a bit of a laugh. And maybe people got the bit of a laugh and maybe they didn't. Some people did take it entirely seriously, and literally others saw immediately that it was a spoof, a parody, and that was perhaps more obvious to the audiences in the UK because they were more familiar with the surreal British humour of the day, the humour of Monty Python and so on.

0: Ian Anderson and Jethro Tull in the Eye of the Storm with an abbreviated and acoustic version of Thick as a Brick. In 2012, Tull released an album sequel entitled Thick as a Brick 2, based on what might have befallen the character portrayed on the original album 40 years later, child poet Gerald Bostock. Another acoustic Tull tune is on the way, along with some Pink Floyd.
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4: From the National Newsroom of the Canadian Press, I'm Don Mitchell. An advocate for expanding medical assistance in dying to include medical disorders has filed a medical regulator complaint against an MP who's also a doctor. Claire Brosseau filed a complaint with the College of Physicians and Surgeons of Ontario against Ontario MP Dr. Marcus Pulaski. Brosseau takes issue with Pulaski's comment in a government report on MAID, where he suggests illicit drugs like fentanyl are a painless and readily available option to end one's life. The RCMP say a Canadian was arrested this week by the FBI in connection with a hacking attack that breached the Bureau's jobs portal. The hack obtained sensitive personal data on nearly all FBI employees.
5: FBI Director Kash Patel confirmed the arrest on Friday, saying it happened earlier this week and is related to the Shiny Hunters attack on FBIjobs.gov. The identity of the person arrested and possible charges weren't immediately clear. An RCMP spokesperson confirmed the Mounties are aware of the arrest of a Canadian in connection with the Shiny Hunters attack, but would say nothing else. Shiny Hunters claimed responsibility for the hack in retaliation for a May FBI advisory, describing it as a cyber criminal group, and experts warned the breach could expose agents and their families to extortion and harassment. Lisa Laporte, The Canadian Press.
4: Over to the Middle East, authorities in Saudi Arabia say an attack on Riyadh Airport killed 12 people and wounded over 300. A regional statement says the dead included four Saudi citizens and a U.S. citizen. The attack appears to be a possible new front in the Iran war, ABC's Chuck Sievertson explains.
6: The airport in the Saudi Arabian capital attacked again and evacuated, say two regional officials Saturday. This 2 days after three Saudi citizens, including a pilot, were killed at the airport in Riyadh. Canada's embassy in a statement warned of ongoing military activity. Attacks increased after a Saudi-led coalition launched a major military offensive against Iran-backed Houthi rebels in neighboring Yemen.
4: At least four are dead after the first hurricane of the Atlantic season roared onto the Florida panhandle and carved a path into the southeast.
7: Hurricane Isaias kills at least four people, two in Florida, where Escambia County Sheriff Chip Simmons says one died of carbon monoxide poisoning and the other...
8: A tree went through the roof of a home and unfortunately killed a woman. There was a her husband was in the room with her, but he was injured, but he was not killed.
7: The same thing happening to someone in Birmingham, Alabama. Here's Fire Chief Cody Moon.
9: One patient was extricated. That patient was treated and released on the scene. The second patient was pronounced deceased.
7: Also in Alabama, a motor vehicle accident involving a downed tree killed a second person, according to state officials. I'm Julie Walker.
4: And finally, the documentary Always La Lisa is in theaters on Monday.
10: Do I look like a rock star?
11: Yeah.
4: The documentary captures a pivotal year in the life of the K-pop superstar as she takes a break from Blackpink to record and launch her first solo album. This is the Canadian Press. In sports and the CFL, just a single game with a pair of teams fighting for their playoff lives in a Week 19 matchup in Winnipeg. The 8-8 Stampeders can clinch a playoff spot with a win over the Blue Bombers tonight. There are 14 games in the NHL with six Canadian teams in action. The Vancouver Canucks lost 4-1 to the New Jersey Devils this afternoon. Connor McDavid and the Edmonton Oilers, they were winners. They beat Macklin Celebrini and the Sharks 3-1 in San Jose. Later, Montreal hosts Detroit. Ottawa welcomes Nashville. Toronto travels to Colorado to face the Avalanche, and Anaheim is in Calgary. In Major League Soccer, Toronto FC roared back with two stoppage time goals to stun CF Montreal 2-1 this afternoon. Lewis Morgan and Jordy Mihailovic came off the bench to score in added time. The Vancouver Whitecaps are in California tonight to face LAFC. And Red Bull's Max Verstappen has the pole position for tomorrow's Singapore Grand Prix. From the Canadian Press, I'm Don Mitchell.
12: CJPQ radar weather tonight, clear skies, windy, the lows dropping to 10 tomorrow on Sunday. Sunshine to start, but increasing cloudiness, rain in the afternoon, tomorrow breezy, the highs 16. On Monday, cloudy and warmer, the highs 19. Tuesday, cloudy chance of showers, even warmer, highs expected Tuesday, 22. That's your CJBQ radar weather forecast.
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0: I'm Audrey Parrots, and you've got the best variety of acoustic rock right here on the Acoustic Storm. Alice in Chains gets this hour started with a live unplugged take of Wood.

The Acoustic Storm with The Doors and a song about Rothdell Trail, the road in Laurel Canyon where Jim Morrison lived with his girlfriend Pam, and that was Love Street. Heading to Singapore for a live acoustic performance from Def Leppard.

She's always a woman. Billy Joel on the Acoustic Storm. And Peter Frampton with a little something called A Penny for Your Thoughts. Audrey Parrott's here with ya. And the Acoustic Storm rolls on with the British band that took their name from a Charles Dickens novel. It's Uriah Heep on the Acoustic Storm with a stripped-down version of The Wizard.

0: 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The Allman Brothers and Bon Jovi are straight ahead, and then Jethro Tull will go into the eye of the Acoustic Storm.
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4: 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How did these get through my sleeves?
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0: It's live Emerson, Lake, and Palmer as we find ourselves in the middle of the best variety of acoustic rock. Still, You Turn Me On.

Stormin' with the Allman Brothers from Idaho Wild South and Midnight Rider. The acoustic storm is sweeping through with a different arrangement from Bon Jovi. You give love a bad name.

from the Acoustic Storm archives. That was Pete Ham of Badfinger and his demo for No Matter What. And the Grateful Dead from American Beauty with Operator. Hart went into the studio with John Paul Jones of Led Zeppelin for this acoustic version of Never.

0: Jethro Tull in the Eye of the Acoustic Storm with a relatively recent remix of Life is a Long Song. We'll go living in the past with an acoustic version from Tull in the next hour of the storm. Also on the way, Christine McVie and Fleetwood Mac and the Acoustic Storm Request of the Week.
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2: From the National Newsroom of the Canadian Press, I'm Hannah Stoles. Like most Canadians, friends and families across Alberta will sit down for a Thanksgiving meal this weekend. However, many Albertans hope the only thing roasted during the holiday is turkey amid a looming referendum vote. Kathy Bradshaw lives in the central Alberta town of Sylvan Lake and has already voted to stay in Canada. She says tensions in her community surrounds the vote, particularly in her office. Albertans will vote on 10 questions on October 19th, including whether they want to stay in Canada or have a second binding referendum on leaving. Nearly half of Canada's provinces and territories want the federal Liberals to fulfill a tax credit election promise.
3: The Liberals' 2025 election platform pledged to expand the range of activities eligible for mineral exploration tax credits. The party promised to include the costs of engineering and feasibility studies for critical mineral projects. The Association for Mineral Exploration recently launched a campaign to hold the government to that promise. Nova Scotia, Manitoba, Saskatchewan, Alberta, British Columbia, and Yukon have all written letters in support of the campaign. They say it would help projects move from exploration to production. Jason Wide, The Canadian Press.
2: Canada has joined several other nations in condemning the latest U.S. sanctions targeting the International Criminal Court. The new sanctions cut the court off from U.S.-based financial services, technology companies, and American currency. Canada joined Denmark, Germany, France, Italy, Japan, the Netherlands, and the U.K. in issuing a joint statement reaffirming their continued and unwavering support for the ICC. U.S. President Donald Trump lashed out at Ukrainian President Volodymyr Zelensky over Russian diesel. Zelensky called Trump's deal with Vladimir Putin to ease sanctions in exchange for Russian diesel a weak move. He says the deal helps Russia fund its invasion of Ukraine. In response, Trump says Ukraine needs a new president, calling Zelensky very difficult.
4: We said you can do whatever you want to Russia, don't hit the refineries, because that's a world problem that's caused. And he wants to make problems for the world. He wants to make problems for our farmers, our ranchers.
2: Global fuel prices spiked in response to the U.S. war with Iran. Halifax's beloved 104-year-old gopher tortoise Gus is receiving an overwhelming amount of love and well wishes from supporters across the world ahead of his surgery for a bladder stone. Gus resides in the Museum of Natural History in Halifax and strolls the grassy yard with visitors almost every day. During yesterday's walk, about 20 visitors watched the tortoise munch on strawberries, lettuce, and a banana. Among them were Becky Cooper and her 8-year-old son Spike Cooper, who are visiting from Maine.
5: I've never seen a tortoise before. I think that he's really good. Since he's 104 years old, I hope that he's gonna take it well.
2: Gus is believed to be the oldest gopher tortoise in the world. This is the Canadian Press. In sports, Alex Fermentin scored his first NHL goal since April 2022 as the Edmonton Oilers defeated the San Jose Sharks 3-1. Fermentin is back in the league after being one of five players from Canada's 2018 World Junior Hockey Team acquitted in July 2025 on sexual assault charges. The Speedy Forward signed a one-year contract with Edmonton before training camp. The New Jersey Devils had a 4-1 victory over the visiting Vancouver Canucks. Ottawa, Montreal, Toronto, and Calgary are all in action tonight. Hockey Canada has clarified Sarah Nurse didn't decline an invitation to the national team's camp ahead of the upcoming Women's World Championship. The forward was instead unable to attend. The organization